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1: Stole my daughter's car. I was on a freeway and it was 100 and trying to get the right wiper setting. And I pulled a lever. Suddenly it set a limiter for 33 Ks. Right? And I'm pouring it. And it's like driving this daisy. I start to really panic going, oh my, people behind me, angry tradies. 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I'd be fuming right now. I couldn't get it over 33. So I ring her and go, why don't you turn the limiter off?
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11: 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Adelaide traffic.
12: 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Slow going on the freeway up track this morning due to a truck rollover. It's down to one lane for outbound. Works to watch for at Bedford Park on Flinders Drive near Laffer Drive. Speeds are down to 40 both ways there. Speeds also reduced at Burton for electrical work on Waterloo Corner Road near Hayslip Road for Citybound. Speed cameras out today, Bagster Road, Salisbury North, and the North-South Motorway, Waterloo Corner. 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
14: Good morning, Alana McIntyre here with the latest. The Prime Minister and Energy Minister have held a joint press conference in Sydney to discuss the ongoing fuel crisis. Anthony Albanese spruiking the government's response to the crisis and the measures outlined in the federal budget alongside Chris Bowen.
15: We have more fuel in Australia, as the PM said, than when the Iran war began. We have 44 days worth of petrol, which is 2 days more than last week's update, and 8 days more than the day that the Iran bombing began.
14: The first national poll testing the public's response, though, to housing measures in the federal budget reveals most Australians remain unconvinced. Less than a third of young people believe the budget will be good for them. Police are at the scene of a suspected double murder in Melbourne. Two people were found dead at a Werribee property following a welfare check yesterday. Five Australians and one New Zealander have spent their first night at a quarantine facility in Perth. Another mistrial in the latest rape case against disgraced Hollywood film producer Harvey Weinstein. A New York jury has been unable to reach a verdict for another time. Australia is back with a chance of winning Eurovision after failing to qualify for the grand final 2 years in a row. Delta Goodrum's dramatic performance of Eclipse has seen betting odds surge, putting a second to Finland to win.
16: If you have any friends overseas, please let them know they can vote. You know, get a good night rest like myself, and thank you for being with me in it, and thanks for supporting. I'm definitely feeling it.
11: 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The Larkspear Hotel, for 140 years, a haven by the shore.
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14: Collingwood coach Craig McRae suspects Oscar Steen has sustained an ACL injury following their 6-point loss to the Swans. Sydney coach Dean Cox says they turned things around in the second quarter.
17: Started to get some ascendancy back with a bit of a front half game. We went deeper entries. We were able to squeeze behind the ball a little bit easier. And, you know, that showed in the third quarter as well.
14: In the other game, the Suns have beaten the Power by 25 points. It takes their Darwin winning streak to 10 matches.
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14: A good chance of showers this morning, then the rain will ease throughout the day, with a chance of a thunderstorm as well, a top of 21, a shower or two tomorrow, 20.
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15: 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In Norwood, there's a crash on McGill Road outside the Alma. In North Adelaide, there's a tree down blocking Kermode Street at Baggett Street. Slow going on the freeway up track due to a truck rollover. It's down to one lane for outbound. And works to watch for today at Bedford Park on Flinders Drive near Laffer Drive. Speeds are down to 40 in both directions. Slow down for speed cameras, Hansom Road, Wingfield and Old Port Wakefield Road, Virginia. 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
16: Hi there, Alana McIntyre here with the latest. The first national poll testing the public's response to housing measures in the federal budget reveals most Australians remain unimpressed. More than three quarters of voters surveyed believe the government needs to do more on housing. Chief Policy and Research Officer at Amplify, Rory Gallagher, says many young Aussies believe the budget will do little to improve housing supply.
17: They're asking themselves, will this actually lead to more homes being built? What will it do for renters? Will it help young people get on the ladder? And unfortunately, most people are pretty unsure.
16: Detectives are not looking for anyone else in relation to two deaths in Melbourne, with police now saying it's believed the parties are known to each other. A 31-year-old woman and a 29-year-old man were found deceased at a Werribee home during a welfare check yesterday. Six people have spent their first night at a quarantine facility in Perth. Five Australians and one Kiwi will spend the next 3 weeks there after being on board a cruise ship at the centre of the deadly Hunter virus. Donald Trump's heading home from his China trip claiming success. Meantime, new ABS data shows more Aussies are heading to China, with trips up 16.5%. And a busy night ahead for Delta Goodrum in Vienna as she prepares for the Eurovision Grand Final tomorrow. The Aussie singer taking out a spot with her power ballad Eclipse. While reflecting on qualifying, she's told us she can't believe it.
18: My goodness, my heart was racing when they start calling on. I was like, woo! So grateful to be going through to the Grand Final and, yeah, just really, really excited to get it going tomorrow.
0: Since 1882, delicious food, beautiful sunsets and countless memories. The Largs Pier Hotel, for 140 years, a haven by the shore.
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16: In AFL, the Suns have beaten the Power by 25 points in Darwin. Gold Coast coach Damien Hardwick says it was a terrific win.
19: Obviously going two players down in the first half was incredibly tough. I played eight quarters in pretty tough conditions. Ground was really, really soft to win the game. You know, I thought we were pretty dominant for three quarters.
16: While the Swans defeated the Magpies by 6 points at the SCG.
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16: A good chance of showers this morning, then the rain will ease throughout the day, with a chance of a thunderstorm as well, a top of 21, a shower or two tomorrow, 20.
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10: 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In Glengarry, there's a crash on Morfitt Road at Beadnell Terrace. In Norwood, a crash on McGill Road outside the Alma. And slow going on the freeway up track due to a truck rollover. It's down to one lane for outbound. Look out for works at Edwardstown on South Road near Raglan Avenue. Speeds are at 40 both ways there. Same too at Paraka for telecommunication works on Bridge Road near Lincoln Crescent. 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
14: Hi there, Amanda McIntyre here with the latest. Anthony Albanese says the opposition is copying One Nation, saying Angus Taylor has no credibility going forward. The Prime Minister says the opposition leader needs to get his policies fully costed.
15: Then we had an interview, or better seen as a train wreck, from Angus Taylor immediately after his budget reply speech of division, where he couldn't say how much any of it costs.
14: Meantime, data from Amplify shows less than a third of young people believe Jim Chalmers' budget will be good for them. Chris Bowen was also at the press conference. He says we have more fuel in the country than we did before the war on Iran began, and that 52 ships are on the water on the way to Australia. Six people have spent their first night at a quarantine facility in Perth after being on board the cruise ship at the centre of the deadly Hunter virus outbreak. Five Australians and one Kiwi are going to spend the next 3 weeks there. Detectives are not looking for anyone else in relation to the deaths of two people in Melbourne following a welfare check at Werribee yesterday. A jury has failed to unanimously decide whether or not Harvey Weinstein raped Jessica Mann in 2013, causing another mistrial. And Delta really could take out Eurovision. The Sydney-grown star now has a 16% chance of winning the grand final behind Finland's 34%. The grand final will be held tomorrow morning. The decision will be split 50-50 between a jury of judges and a public vote.
16: Since 1882, delicious food, beautiful sunsets and countless memories. The Larkspear Hotel, for 140 years, a haven by the shore.
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14: In AFL, Craig McRae thinks Oscar Steen does have an ACL injury following their six-point loss to the Swans last night. The Collingwood coach says it's not looking good.
18: Unfortunately, early diagnosis is a full reconstruction, but we'll again have to get scans to confirm all that. But yeah, that's sad.
14: Meantime, the Gold Coast Suns beat Port Adelaide by 25 points, and this afternoon the Crows are taking on the improving Roos at Adelaide Oval.
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14: A good chance of showers this morning, then the rain will ease throughout the day, with a chance of a thunderstorm as well, a top of 21, a shower or two tomorrow, 20.
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I mean, really, lots. 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
19: I'm John Fafaris, America's president, flying home from China, where the Iran war was discussed. Donald Trump reckons China's president shares his view on Iran's nuclear aspirations.
20: He feels strongly they can't have a nuclear weapon, and then he wants them to open up the strait. But as he said, they closed it, and then you close them with a smile.
19: Australia's fuel stocks continue to rise, further exceeding reserves. When the Iran war broke out, the PM's yet to announce whether the halving of the fuel excise will stretch beyond July 1 to cushion pump prices.
21: We'll continue to work around the clock to make a difference at what is a difficult time around the globe.
19: More than half of Australia's poised to share in the most far-reaching May rain spell in 10 years. The Bureau's Jonathan Howe telling the ABC some drought areas are set to benefit.
22: Rain extending all the way from northern WA through Alice Springs and Uluru, and really particularly falling across parts of South Australia where the rain is really needed.
0: Since 1882, delicious food, beautiful sunsets and countless memories. The Largs Pier Hotel for 140 years, a haven by the shore.
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23: Crows are looking to continue their climb up the AFL table, taking on the Roos at Adelaide Oval. Riley Philthorpe's been ruled out of the clash with back soreness. Adelaide currently eighth. Coach Matthew Nix acknowledging there's still plenty of room for improvement.
24: We acknowledge we're not playing our best footy. We're not as consistent as we need to be. We're not executing our game plan to the level it needs to be. So for 4 quarters of footy.
23: Ladder leaders Sydney's avoided an upset against a depleted Collingwood, clinching an 81-75 victory last night at the SCG. The Magpies flew out of the blocks to lead at the break before the Swans mounted a second half comeback. Pies coach Craig McRae says there's a lot of positives.
25: We turned up tonight with probably the youngest team we've put on the paddock for probably since I've been involved. We left number one ruckman out, captain Paddy Lipinski, 150 game.
23: While the Suns sealed a 25-point win over the Power in steamy conditions in Darwin. And Auckland FC's booked a maiden A-League Grand Final with a 3-0 win over Adelaide. The A-League Women's title on the line today, Melbourne City hosting Wellington in the decider. That's sport, I'm Harrison Preeve.
0: Cruise 1323 weather.
19: A shower possible here in Adelaide and winds becoming light. An overnight low of 13, then a medium chance of showers tomorrow with light winds and a high of 21.
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0: I'm Lou, founder of Shopo and your favorite lazy CEO. 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
17: I'm John Favreau, a man in his 30s. He's in a critical condition from a shark attack at Rottnest Island off the coast of Perth. The rescue chopper landed on the island to transport the man to hospital. At around 10 this morning, a report was issued of a 5-metre white shark in the Thompson Bay area. Hours on from his visit to Beijing, Donald Trump's commented on Taiwan's wish for independence from China. America's president's appearing in an interview with Fox.
18: I'm not looking to have somebody go independent and, you know, we're supposed to travel 9,500 miles to fight a war. I'm not looking for that. I want them to cool down. I want China to cool down.
17: And all states and territories are in line for Australia's most widespread May rain in a long time. Jonathan Howe at the Bureau telling the ABC it's great timing for agriculture in the southeast.
19: A lot of these growers would have put their crops in around the Anzac Day weekend, and so this rainfall will kick off the growing season across South Australia and also across parts of Victoria and New South Wales.
15: Since 1882, delicious food, beautiful sunsets and countless memories. The Larkspear Hotel for 140 years. Years, a haven by the shore.
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20: Let's go around the grounds in the AFL, where at last check it's the Crows leading the Roos by 59 points in the second quarter at Adelaide Oval. Melbourne and Hawthorne to lock horns in a Saturday blockbuster at the MCG. The Demons bring in Trent Rivers and Daniel Turner, while the Hawks hit by injuries to Jack Gunston, Tom Barris and Connor Nash. D's coach Stephen King expecting an attacking spectacle.
21: Both teams can score heavily when they want to, and we'll be going at the game attacking it pretty hard as well, so they play a really good brand of footy. They've got, you know, talent everywhere. We're going to have to be at our best, and that's a great opportunity for our players.
20: Carlton begins life under assistant coach Josh Fraser, hoping to end a difficult week with an upset over the Western Bulldogs tonight at Marvel Stadium. And Auckland FC is through to the A-League decider, wrapping up its semi-final series with a 3-0 win over Adelaide United. Newcastle Jets to host Sydney FC in the second leg of their semi-final. It's one apiece on aggregate. While Melbourne City is chasing the A-League Women's title this afternoon up against Wellington at Amy Park. That's sport. I'm Harrison Preeb.
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17: A shower possible here in Adelaide and winds becoming light. An overnight low of 13, then a medium chance of showers tomorrow with light winds and a high of 21.
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0: is 1323. We love the 70s, when no one ever said,
1: "We didn't win, but we still got a trophy."
0: And the music sounded like this. 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Cruise 1323.

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2: I do all the Australian things. I go to AFL, but because they don't really have a team, I generally just pick the team who's playing with the mascot that would win if there was a fight, you know? So if it's like the Tigers against the Kangaroos, you're like, well, a tiger would destroy a kangaroo. But then if it's the Bombers against the Tigers, you're like, well, the Bombers would just carpet bomb the Tigers' habitat and force them to extinction, you know? Where it gets a bit tricky is I went to one match and it was the Dockers against the Blues. You know, people who work down the wharf are notoriously tough, but depression can defeat anyone.
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14: I'm John Fabris. Paramedics performed CPR on a man in his 30s critically injured in a shark attack at Geordie Bay on WA's Rottnest Island just before 10 this morning. The rescue chopper was deployed to fly the man to hospital. No word's been revealed by the PM when asked whether he'll extend the 50% fuel excise discount from July 1. Anthony Albanese has updated our fuel reserves as the Iran conflict lingers.
15: Today we have more diesel than we had on February 28. We have more petrol and we have more jet fuel.
14: And Taiwan's being encouraged by the US president to back away from any daily quest for independence from China. Wrapping up a visit to Beijing, Donald Trump was asked if America would side with Taiwan in the event of hostilities.
2: There's only one person that knows that. You know who it is? Me. That question was asked to me today by President Xi. I said, I don't talk about that. He asked me if I defend them. I said, I don't talk about that.
4: Since 1882, delicious food, beautiful sunsets and countless memories. The Largs Pier Hotel. For 140 years, a haven by the shore.
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16: Into the final quarter at the Adelaide Oval, where at last check it's the Crows up by 81 points over the Roos. A showstopper up next at the MCG. Cozzie Pickett and the Wizard Nick Watson collide when Melbourne takes on Hawthorn. Sam Mitchell says there'll be no shortage of entertainment.
17: For the people going to the game, you know, I've got teenage kids, they're going to love, you know, a Pickett pocket and a Wizard pocket or whatever they're calling these things. And I think as a fan, you want to go to the footy, you want to have a great time. Now, my job is to put on a great game and make sure that we play a brand of football that people want to watch, and I think Stephen King's doing the same.
16: Carlton faces the Bulldogs in tonight's encounter at Marvel. And Melbourne City has its sights on a Premier Championship double against Wellington in this afternoon's A-League Women's Grand Final at Amy Park. Already holding the Premier's plate, City forward Holly McNamara says they want to get their hands on the ultimate prize.
18: Yeah, definitely. I think it's something that's always been on our mind for the past few seasons where we won the Premiership but haven't gotten to that kind of championship, winning the Grand Final. So, yeah, it's on a few of our minds, I think, but that's just such a driving force.
16: That's Sport. I'm Harrison Freeve.
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14: A shower possible here in Adelaide and winds becoming light. An overnight low of 13, then a medium chance of showers tomorrow with light winds and a high of 21.
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10: Sir Doug Nicholls round comes to the MCG, a smoking ceremony taking place for the lineups of Hawthorn and Melbourne in a stacked clash in the twilight. AFL Nation for 4 and 20 pies, Australia's original fan food. This pregame is brief. It's for Before You Dig. 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Dwayne Russell alongside Jared Waitley. Hello, Dwayne.
11: Great to be with you, Jared, on a Saturday afternoon.
10: Kane Corns rounds out our team. Kane.
12: Couldn't be better with two of the best in the business on a perfect MCG day with stars everywhere. What sort of response are Hawthorn going to give us after the disappointment of the last 5 minutes last week in Perth? And are Melbourne the real deal?
10: Hawks with 6 wins, D's with 5 wins. The Hawks have a draw as well, but they are missing their full forward and their full back. There aren't too many teams who could absorb the bookends.
12: Big missing. Outs, big outs, particularly Gunston, are they? So that they're waiting for the next forward to emerge. It's not Chole because he's not there. Deer's been interrupted. And then we'll wait and see about Mitch Lewis and is he, you know, a dominant force as a key forward in this game. So great opportunities everywhere. But, yeah, Barras up the other end is such a rock for them, has been in great form. And they said they were about to rest him. They waited 1 week too late to do that.
10: Super Saturday is for AFL Nation for Toyota. 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Adelaide by 68 points over North Melbourne. Carlton and the Bulldogs to come later on tonight. The last of the warm-ups to take place now that the smoking ceremony and the welcome to country has been completed. This is all for Ream Manufacturing in Australia for more than 80 years. Dwayne, these are two of the more watchable teams in the competition.
11: Yeah, it's just fun to be here at the MCG on a Saturday afternoon calling some footy. I like the it's got a bit of tradition about it, the Saturday afternoon, two Melbourne-based teams. It's got the old-school feel driving in even to a Saturday afternoon game at the MCG. You know, things are bubbling, and it does have that beauty of having some of the superstars of the competition here on the stage, as if they know that this is the biggest of the stages. I know we talk about Thursday night and Friday night being big, but if you can do it here against the best on a Saturday afternoon at the MCG, it's still the biggest stage of all. So can't wait to see what they can provide these superstars of the comp.
10: Kane Corns is here for Power Bay Premium Energy Solutions for sustainable Australian homes. What are the major factors in the game for you?
12: Well, the Wizard and Pickett are up either end. They've got their pockets named after them here today. So that so watchable. Just watching Latrell, who's building nicely as well. He's going to go with the long sleeve just to match his cousin today as well. So that's something that I haven't seen him do before. I like it. Both Guernseys look striking and magnificent as they always do, the Indigenous jumpers. So there's that. There's the question mark over Hawthorn's midfield, which is always going to be there. Probably let themselves down last week, certainly from centre bounds. But I think Jack Ginnivan, Connor McDonald, both in game 100, will have a say in there as well. Ginnivan more wing, Connor McDonald having almost an All-Australian season, maybe squad-worthy with more midfield minutes. So, I mean, there's just so many storylines. What does Sam Mitchell do with his lineup? Does Weddle, does he settle him back with Barras now out? Does he pull any wild cards? Does he push Sicily forward? So there's a few levers that Sam Mitchell can certainly pull. I don't think Melbourne still haven't as much talent as what Hawthorn do, particularly in the front half of the ground, but who's to deny them with the way that they've been able to move the footy, move it fast and score heavily.
10: We're just getting to look at the queues outside the MCC, given the siren is about to sound. They are stretched all the way back to the Pullman.
12: Wow.
10: It looks like a grand final line.
12: Well, that's,
10: they're not getting in before quarter time.
12: Which is a shame, because it's going to be on from the start. And, yeah, I mean, still a solid crowd here today, but it's going to continue to build if you see what you're seeing on your phone, which is extraordinary scenes. But then there's the Max Gawn factor. I've really liked the fact that they haven't been as reliant on him probably in the last 3 weeks. He's been more forward, which is a different dynamic for them. They've got to work out a way to get Max to play for another 4 years, and it was never going to be playing 90% in the ruck, getting smashed every week. So,
11: see the ute in the car park the Melbourne merchandise department are running with? Did you see it?
12: I didn't.
11: It was honk if you're gawny.
12: Yeah.
11: Was the big thing down the side of the car.
12: Well, they're fun again, Blaine.
11: I know.
12: That's what Melbourne are. They're wearing their casuals. They were boring. They were contest and defence for 5 years, and that's all they ever spoke about. It was boring. No one came to the footy. Now we all want to watch Melbourne play. And they're on the right stage here today to test their credentials.
10: High competition for the unmissable moment tonight for Drinkwise. You won't miss a moment if you Drinkwise. So the Pickett pocket is a bay at the punt road end in the left forward pocket. And Wizard Bay, you've got to look for the yellow Wizard hats.
12: Okay.
10: Which are not immediately obvious. The Pickett pocket's got the blue caps. Choose to drink wise. Watching the footy from home, open the SEN app and use SEN Sync to match your TV with our AFL Nation broadcast for Australian made May 18 to 24. So it is right upon us. Let's get to it, shall we? Who are you tipping for best sheds, Australian sheds at the lowest price?
12: I'm going to tip Hawthorn by 2 goals. Nick Watson, don't worry about his pocket. He's starting straight in the centre bounce. He's been a centre bounce before, clearly. I'm not sure he's ever started a game in there.
10: AFL Nation, Saturday twilight, the Demons and the Hawks, and you're with Dwayne Russell.
11: So Watson and Cozzy Pickett starting in the middle for the opening ball up. Gawn rips it out of the air, so first win to him. Handboard it to Chandler. Came off hands, Amon gets it at halfback for Hawthorn, hits out wide to Ginneman, game 100, and a good early grab from him.
12: Worked hard for that, good hands, a starter forward.
11: Hands it back to Wimpy, wants the 1-2, Ginneman. Now he's got some space to move, heads a bit too wide, and Lever should gobble it up. Does with ease on a halfback flank, or virtually where the 50 hits the boundary line.
10: So across the face of Girl, the D's bring it, Langdon. The opposite back pocket. Oh, he steered that very wide against the boundary. Howes was able to work a hand pass, but Sharp is under pressure. Tackled all the way to ground by Hardwick, and it's holding the ball.
12: Good tackle. It almost could have been a dumping tackle. Finn McGuinness has got the job on Cozzy Pickett. So back to his roots for Finn.
10: Hardwick short inside, and Mitch Lewis is on the lead to mark.
12: So he'll come from the forward line, McGuinness, to take Cozzy Pickett, who started on ball. And it's a good move. You just can't play Melbourne and allow Cozzy to stand on his own. Just watching that tackle from Hardwick, there was an arm pinned. Didn't love the look of it. The umpire was right, though, there, though, and he paid holding the ball. And we know Mitch Lewis is a thumping kick. Distance will be no problem. This will be a great start for him.
10: Much falls to him this evening in the absence of Jack Gunston. 14 goals thus far this season. Mitch Lewis wide out on the left. He's thumped it into the left-hand post. It hit with such force, it nearly uprooted that post. first score. Farcical situation at AFL members with gate 7 closed, forcing all AFL members to enter via gate 6. Line goes from the Ponsford stand to gate 6. Ridiculous by management. So there's plenty of disgruntlement out on the concourse.
11: You can get us on the SEN app, though, whilst you're waiting to get in. Ball flies past a couple, and there's a free kick. Steele won't play onto advantage. Langford to take it for Melbourne, half-back flank. Holds it up, having a great year. Really growing as a player, Harvey Langford. Solid body for a young guy. Heads long. Gorn, Fritsch, both there. Neither can mark it. Impey, halfback. 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Could have been a free for in the back. Is a free for in the back. So early stages on the Tyre Power scoreboard. 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Hawthorn are behind. Melbourne yet to score. 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
10: He's in two-tone blue. Well, and darker on the shorts. It's not a matching outfit. Long down the line, the Hawks brought it. Howes was first on the scene, but there were plenty of tackling the ground.
12: There's a good intensity about Hawthorn to start this game. You can see that they're up for it. The tackling has been really strong, probably three or four strong body tackles already.
10: Rutt shared it out the side. Steele offloaded by Morrison. Steele won the footy, though. Worked it around to Sparrow, up to Latrell Pickett. He fed the hand pass. Kick comes close to the boundary from Langford. No mark. Sicily in front of Fritsch sees it out safely over the boundary. AFL Nation is for 4-20 pie.
12: Just as those matchups settle themselves down, Josh Weddle is the one to replace Barras across halfback. He just looked better there when Barras went off last week, so I like that. He's got Petty, who's actually playing as a forward, which is also interesting.
11: Dan Corns, our expert for Power Bay, Quality Solar Solutions. Free kick again, and it's going to go to Melbourne to Sparrow. And he's going to send Melbourne inside 50. He sends it long. Petty's up. You can hear that roar. That's a massive grab. So starting forward, interesting ploy by Melbourne.
12: Well, they said, I mean, he's been everywhere. They said during the preseason, we're going to settle him back. Didn't get the result. He's too easy to play against as a defender. So they've gone, we'll put him forward again. That's what he can do. If he gets a run and a jump at it with no body contact, he does look strong in the air, but he's just got to compete harder for me, Harrison Petty, for four quarters. He often just plays in spurts.
11: Yeah, good Petty could kick you six. He's directly out for the first for Melbourne. He slots it, and the Demons are on the board. So a little bit of a change-up with Watson and Cotty starting in the middle for the opening bounce. We're seeing a bit of a swingman situation with both teams having players out. So no Barris, maybe even given Stephen King the license to do something a little different in Melbourne's forward line. Tyre Power scoreboard, by the way. 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Melbourne a goal, Hawthorn are behind.
12: Yeah, so we'll see how much time Max Gorn plays forward as well. Of course, he's going to start in the ruck. Heath is on the bench, but at some stage, Gorn will go down there to test this Hawthorn defence. And with Weddle, whilst he's a good option for Barris, he doesn't have the size of him, does he? He's a third tall at best, so see if they can exploit that matchup. It looks a reasonable forward line. Bailey Fritsch, Van Rooyen's in reasonable form, and Petty a good start for him.
10: 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Free kick in the middle, it's a Hawthorn ball. And Watson was going to pinch the hand pass from Newcomb, but he wasn't back behind his mark. So Newcomb's ball. Slow play after the Hawks blew the chance to claim the advantage. Short to Morrison. And a lot of humanity back inside the 50. Morrison kicked it high in that direction. It was all else well covered by Turner. Himself well placed under the footy. Brings it out to halfback. Petty working out of the forward line down at halfback. Slips the hand pass along the line. Howes brings it around to Chandler. He's going to have to give some ground back to Petty. So they abort the first move, and they might look to switch here, the Ds, back inside the defensive 50. Turner expansive, Polstrup, he's got Bowie at the near side. So that's what they played for. Now where will Bowie go? On the 45 to Lever, still at half back. Polstrup comes on the wraparound, delivers beautifully into the middle for Steele. Now the Ds can go forward with purpose. Gorn's gone down, he takes the mark. He used the hands on Sicily to clear the way. The ruckman has it directly in front.
12: He was just playing as a ruckman. He's not there as a forward, but he just saw that his team had numbers behind the ball. I thought they worked their way really nicely over to the open side, then back inside the fast handball. That could have been paid a free kick. I've seen it paid before. If 50-51 they've opted to side with Max, but it's been a real strength of his to be able to push forward either from the ruck or as a genuine forward. Big kick this.
10: Watch Luke Jackson, he's watched Brody Grundy, he says he's got an ego, so I wonder if he's in for a big one. Max Gorn's first kick is a behind, straight out to the right. 1-2-1 behind in the D's favour. Tyre Power scoreboard, your trusted tyre experts.
12: Just can't get their hands on the footy. Hawthorn, they only touched it 9 times. Melbourne 25. So they're playing with time in possession and with control, the D's.
11: The battle sends it out wide. Deer gets up there, flies, but can't bring it down. D'Ambrosio crumbed it beautifully on the run. Hammers it towards half forward, bouncing ball. Howes might allow this to roll out. He kind of shepherded it so it wouldn't roll out. And then Bowie went and cut it off and has turned over. Ramsden, a little 1-2. That was nice. Got a kick away, bumped by Turner on the kick. McKenzie might scoop it up. Laurie scoops him up. Got a little handball just in time. D'Ambrosio hammered. Got the handball to Wimpy. It wasn't a handball. It was a throw. It's a good start, this game. MCG, Saturday afternoon, and it's hot.
10: It's going to end up being a huge crowd. One fancies Lever. Brings it to Laurie inside 50. Gorn's positioned himself. And over the top went Petty. Dropped the mark. What a pickup. And a snap. Harrison Petty. It might be the highlight of his career, that goal. When Kane introduced him as a forward, he used interesting in the way Dennis Cometti used to. It just implied, I'm not sure about that.
12: I'm never sure about it. But he does have the 1-in-6 game where he can make you look a little bit foolish. Like, I'm not a Harrison Petty guy because he just doesn't do enough for me. But when he's playing with this confidence, he should have taken the mark. And it was 3 deep over the back of Max Gorn. Wasn't able to bring the mark down, but the follow-up was terrific. And I think the first goal has given him the confidence that this may be my day. Didn't even look to handball it off. Had options everywhere inside forward 50. Didn't even think about it. Just snapped through. And what a hot start for Melbourne. You mentioned that word hot, Dwayne. Mm. It is exactly that. Let's see if the Hawks have got a response.
11: Flung in the air. Reeves against Gorn. Both got a little piece of it. The umpire's found a free in this, and it's going to... Who was it going to do? To Reeves, according to the umpire. Gorn stepped over the line, gave the run through Impey handball. He heads along towards Lewis, beaten by Turner. Just nudged his body into it, and then he was tackled by Watson, and well, there was no need for it.
12: It's his second intercept marks. Two big one-on-one wins for Turner, who's turning himself into a fine player.
11: He had a rest last week, so he gets an opportunity to establish himself again as one of the gun defenders in the competition. Likewise, Rivers, who hasn't played every game this year.
12: We interviewed Stephen King not long ago. He said, I encourage my defenders to join in. Mm. And every time you can see them, that's the word, joining in.
11: A lever to Sparrow, who leans back and launches from 50, but kicks to the near side. So Melbourne started well, 2-2-14. The Hawthorn one behind. 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
10: MP brought it in long. Like the look of Ramsden, he took the mark. Gives the hand pass to Huthwaite, who I don't think was expecting it. So back to Ramsden and further back to Ward. He carves a kick up the wing. Bit of it in game number 100. Defensive side of the middle. Bit of switch. Hardwick. McKenzie. Oh, that's Ryan, I beg your pardon. You've got to be careful on that.
12: It
10: up to Weddle.
12: Like twins, those days.
10: Weddle. Ryan's on the follow-up in game number 2. Pushes the kick out. Frimpy on the near side wing. Shocking hand pass. Fritsch. And the D's will build. Colstrup worked it away to Chandler. Latrell's run forward to the footy. Watched it come over his shoulder. Went one-handed at it. Drew the pressure. Brushed them away. Then got caught by Weddle. Just a little too much from Latrell Pickett. 2-2-1 behind on the Tyre Power scoreboard. Your trusted tyre expert.
12: A bit cute, wasn't it? Just didn't go back with enough conviction. Went with one hand, as you called, Jared. Was nearly athletic and good enough to get himself out of it. But Weddle can match him as an athlete.
11: So Weddle chips it. Does well. Gets it to McKenzie, who takes off. McDonald sends it long in the Lewis direction. Colstrup got across the front of them and knock it to the boundary, and we'll get a ball in forward pocket for Hawthorn, who are yet to kick a goal, and we've played 13 minutes into this opening term. Clock for Elders. Win a $10,000 travel voucher with Elders Finance, about to be flung back into play. Gorn to do the ruck work, and Reeves.
12: Cozzy's gone forward. McGuinness has gone all the way with him. So an everywhere tag with Finn McGuinness on Cozzy.
11: Reeves the flick back to D'Ambrosio, who floats it a little. Lewis in a one-on-one. Goal square. Turner, Lewis, Turner. They fought a nil-all draw and the ball bounced out. and we'll get a ball in forward pocket for the Hawks.
12: So that's much easier. Like, as a run with player, you go, I don't have to hand him over, I'll go with him. Yep, he's going to make me absolutely nervous when he goes deep forward, but it may only be 15-20% of the game. We'll just cop that mismatch forward, but at least it clears up the confusion of the matchup.
13: Hawks striving for their first. Spiked away by Gawn, though. 30, 40 metres away by the time the work was done. Wards went to ground on it. He's still stuck with it. I took pity. Ball it up. Key matchups for Holman Plumbing, trusted quality, Aussie standards. Let's lean into each other. Gawn, tap, Sparrow, got some way forward to Sharp, who was instantly in the tackle of Ryan.
12: Ramson's got the Chenkov-Jath matchup, so there would be, I don't know, 20 centimetres in that one. See if the Hawks can isolate that.
13: Gawn just swatting these away. Sharp works it close to the boundary. These are a chance to break clear here. Howe's worked it up the line. Latrell Pickett's got some space to work in. Has a bounce. Delivers almost to Fritsch. Just landed halfway between. Battles after it. Fritsch is after him. Took him to ground. Hardwick, good hands. Sicily, good boots. McDonald turns quickly and brings the Hawks to half back for Weddle.
11: Yeah, out of trouble now, Weddle. Down the line they travel. Bouncing ball for Ward. Bang. Lever tried to take him out. Ward kept his feet. Bounced off like a rubber ball. Heads inside 50. Lace out with a ribbon on it to Lewis.
12: Outstanding. Outstanding for Ward. Keep your feet. Strong, low centre of gravity. Just body line the footy with Lever coming at him at speed. That is, there's touches in the game and there's touches. That is a big contested win against a bigger, more experienced opponent. And then the composure to lace out your key forward. He's out of sight from here.
11: The Hawthorns first. It's going to kick from just inside the 50, if not bang on it. 45 degree angle. Keeps it low, keeps it straight. Lewis kicks Hawthorns first on the Tyre Power scoreboard. 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So that could be a Bendix Brakes big moment for Hawthorn. Bendix, the best known brakes, gets them on the board and relieves a bit of the pressure.
12: Yep, they needed it. They have been dominated early in this game of footy, certainly from a field position point of view, but just a big moment. They were out. They had two on one. The kick just missed, but Ward, as I said, was good enough to win a contested footy. Young player, finding his feet still with more midfield opportunities. And how far Hawthorn go are going to be dictated by the likes of McKenzie and Ward and McDonald, and can they stand up as genuine midfielders when it comes September time? Well, that was a good test for him, one that he passed.
13: 2-2 to 1-1. Melbourne lead it early. AFL Nation for 4-20 Pies. Heath on to ruck. Meek out the side. Newcomb in a tackle. Had to release the hand pass and did. McKenzie bangs it up towards the 50. Awkward bouncing ball. Ricochet came to Rivers, who got mown down by Newcomb. It was brutal stuff. Meek away to Mitchell inside. Lewis inside the 50. Ramsden couldn't get there. CJ sees it over the boundary. Beautiful blue skies and what's been a lovely afternoon in Melbourne. Still 22 degrees. The lights have been flicked on early. Found in shadow.
12: Gitterman's gone to the wing. I really like him there. Smart play, which they rave about his intelligence.
13: Heath the tap. Langdon tackled the moment he got it from McDonald. It's 40 out from the Hawthorn goal. They're attacking the city end in this opening term.
11: 16 minutes gone on the Elders clock. Win with the Elders Finance opening term. Ball knocked down to Rivers, going nowhere. Held up and get another ball up. 50 from Hawthorn's goal. Lung in the air. Heath got the big knockdown. Got it to Moore, though. Wrong guy. Inside handball to Amon. He in turn to Newcomb. 50 from goal. A sizzler to Deer. It never went more than a metre off the ground. And Deer marked it in the palms of his hands. Almost at his knees.
12: Slip catch.
11: Yes.
12: With a left-footed bullet, as you said, Wayne, from Newcomb, who can kick either foot. He's one of those players that are very, very accomplished on either side. But that's just a... shows the skill and the hands of Kal Shadir, whose athleticism is off the charts. Just waiting for this to all come together. May not be this year, might not be next, but I'm certainly very confident that this guy is a 200-game key forward for this club.
11: So from directly out, from 40 out, for Hawthorn second, and the umpire scrambles, goal umpire scrambles. It was never on target, only a behind. 1-2, plays 2-2, Melbourne lead. We're about to head into time on opening term.
13: That eternal slips question, fingers up or yes, fingers down? Yeah. I don't think I've seen it in footy before. Fingers down was the way Deer took that. Rivers brings it out to the wing for the D's. Langford tosses it high. Jefferson's just come on the field. He presents and takes the mark.
12: Good hands. Langford will go again.
13: Hand pass on the outside to him. Langford roosts it to the teeth of goal. Penny. Oh, he got his hands to it. There's a Hawthorn free kick as they were forming up, though, against Chandler. Hardwick into the back pocket for D'Ambrosio. Ward working at the Moore working at the defensive 50. Slips a hand pass back to D'Ambrosio. Thumps it up the line. Lee with a spoil. It went out the back. Taken by Newcomb. One on one deep. Deer set himself. Fingers up that time. Takes the mark at the top of the square.
12: Well, there was a bit of luck in it. The Melbourne spoil fell straight into the hands of Newcomb, who once again showcased his left foot. He had Deer running back. Just had to get it over the back with penetration. The beauty of being able to kick on your opposite foot from Newcomb, put it in the right spot, and Deer has got sticky hands already.
13: So Mitch Lewis and Kel Shadir in the game early. Without Gunston, they are good signs for the Hawks. Got to get it on the board now. Kel Shadir close in. Oh, he's pushed it badly to the right. So he's opened with a couple of behinds, and the Hawks are down by 11. Tyre Power scoreboard, Mega May sale now on with 25% off. 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
11: Bowie about to bring it in from fullback. Good to have him back as well. Late start to the season due to that Liz Frank injury. Lewis, good mark from the kick in though. About to send it back inside 50. About to kick it to where he'd like to be, probably. He's got Deer, long, he goes shorter. What a bad idea to give McKenzie a stat back when he's doing a bit of work tagging. Floats it up, sends it long. Can Deer get the run out of it? He was nudged out a little. Heath got in there, interrupted a lot of them. Jath, Turner, floats it out. D'Ambrosio, he's got Chandler for company. Cross, dives in, almost got one high. Amon's over it. Chandler had him. McDonald, little brush off, outside of the boot kick. Marked by Turner. Virtually the last line of defence. They dodge another bullet here, Melbourne. They're under siege at the moment.
12: So we all spoke about Pickett and Watson and how they get a light up the MCG. Neither have touched the footy yet.
13: What a great kick to Laurie on the way out. He had to kick it quickly out the far side. Cross has given away a free kick against Hardwick.
12: Both on the bench right now, desperate to get back on. McGuinness going everywhere with Cozzy. That is an everywhere hard tag. I love it.
13: Stance for Australian made. Hardwick takes off, puts the Hawks into the pocket. Lewis flies again, couldn't hang on. Ramsden had first access underneath, hand pass. Ginnivan down in the tackle as he tried to get it from hand to foot. And holding the ball is then subsequently paid against Langdon, who pulled the ball in. So Bowie's tackle went unrewarded and Langdon gets knocked off. Oh, he put it at the scoreboard. You can't do that. It's a 50-metre penalty. What would have been a tricky shot from the pocket is now a certain goal for Dylan Moore. And the Hawks lead 2-3-15 to 2-2-14. It's an inexcusable mistake now. The Harvey Norman replay screen is a no-no. Bonus gift cards with selected Australian-made furniture at Harvey Norman now.
12: Yeah, absolute no-no. And they're just dominating now with their field position. So 12 entries to 6 Hawthorn's way. There's been a couple of missed opportunities from Deer, clearly. That one wasn't going to be. That is just an obvious 50 and a ridiculous one from an experienced player who's played a lot of footy. I don't reckon the players watch that many games.
11: No,
12: like, I
11: don't
12: see it a lot. So yeah, if you're watching the footy, you know that the umpire is going to pay that. But they may only pay it sort of once every 6 weeks. So you have to be watching and understanding what the trends are in the game. That is one of them. Easy walking goal.
11: Heath and Meek. And this is where Hawthorn has an advantage. Their second ruck is better than Melbourne's second ruck. Huswaite handballs one towards half forward. Howes had it, lost it, hassled. McGuinness did well. Langdon, he knew that Howes was there on the boundary line. Howes kept it in when Langdon was hoping he might take it out. It's still against the line. Moore tries to keep it in with a toe. It's still in there. 1 metre in from the boundary, and there's a mad scramble, and the boundary umpire could barely see that it was out, but between legs.
12: Right, so what do you do if you're Cozzy here? You go and pretend to go and play on another Hawthorn play. Get yourself involved. Take a kick out. Demand a handball receive. He's got to get himself involved.
11: Meek, but to Rivers. His kick to Amon, slung the full 720, taken to ground, put the ball in the ground, didn't get caught holding the ball. Huswaite, he's likewise taken to ground, didn't get caught holding the ball.
13: On.
11: There's two They could have paid either one, but surely the two of them added up to at least one. Little chip kick, Cozzy toward Latrell, and Sicily content to take it out. The boos ring around the MCG. 2-3 plays 2-2. Hawthorn in a blink are in front of the Tyre Power scoreboard. 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
10: That is atrocious umpiring. Both of those are textbook holding the ball. Gorn at the defensive side. Rivers' job to get it. Off to Latrell. He's mown down from behind.
12: Hasn't had as much time as what he's expecting. Latrell just coming to grips with speed in a big game. Looks as though Steele and Newcombe just going side to side as the umpire pays a free kick to Max from the ruck.
10: And he took holds. Gorn pumps it up to full forward. He needs a leaper. Jefferson to the front. Fritsch got hands to it. Ran Roy and squeezed the kick to go. Dipped it through and in. Melbourne put their bids back in front. 3-2 to 2-3. It's probably got to survive just a gentle replay here to make sure.
12: I'm not sure how Ryan didn't touch it. If he didn't, he was all over it. He was ready, in the perfect position to smother this ball off the boot. Now, if he hasn't missed this, it's an error from the second gamer. Just had to make sure that this was a smother. He's in great position. It looks as though he's touched it from here, but we're a long way away. They'll check it, of course. But goal umpire was 11 metres away, so he should have seen it.
10: Look at our replays now.
12: He immediately said touch, but I don't know if he thought if he knew he touched the boot or the ball.
10: Has it really been an angle to work with?
11: Yeah, might have smothered the knee, but didn't smother the Sharon. So play back underway. Rolling tackle by Newcombe. Keeps it in the middle. Steele not able to get away. And get another ball up.
12: Watson playing big midfield minutes. He hasn't been seen inside forward 50 yet.
11: And that could spend him a little too if he's chasing around like the old-fashioned chook with the head cut off, as my father would tell me.
12: Which is strange because of how electric he was last week in the front half of the ground. So I don't mind Sam Mitchell mixing up. Here he goes.
11: Watson gets a touch. Kicks it towards attacking 50. Bouncing ball. Ugly bounce for Ramsden. Good bounce for McDonald. Bounced off a couple as well. 60 out. Turns. Langdon cut him down. Lever gets the wobbly kick. He's caught. He fended off and got away with it. No, he got a free kick for too high. He was caught high as he was trying to fend off. Free kick Melbourne. 24 gone. More importantly, 4 left in this opening term.
10: Lever long down the line. Gorn will contest against Reeves. Reeves puts his fist into the footy because Pickett is there to do the roving on the wing. Hand pass to Laurie. Just a little indecisive because he knocked it on a hand pass he didn't really want. It trickles out over the boundary for throwing. Left half forward for the Ds.
12: Now he's gone forward, Watson. So Tholstrup's the one that's going to take that matchup, put his hand up, which is a big job for any player, but particularly one as inexperienced as him. But he has had some big jobs as Colton Tholstrup.
10: Boundary for Thrive, your streamlined small business growth platform. Hawks are going the wrong way in possession. Huthwaite used aim on all the way across the face of Gilda D'Ambrosio. Brings it up the worn wing. Sicily makes space for him. Jefferson just did enough to corral the co-captain. Huthwaite back inside. And he is going to switch play to the members' side of the ground. Battle coming out of fullback. Hammers the ball up to half forward. Lever saw it coming. Fist into the footy. D's have numbers at the drop. Langford's eager to get it on. Latrell Pickett set up on the wing. Gives the hand pass to Sparrow. Just paused to assess what was ahead. It's a good-looking kick inside 50. Jefferson front on contacts. The Hawks had two there. It wasn't necessary to give it away in that manner. And Jefferson had control of the airspace.
12: Obviously not happy with Josh Battle either. We'll pick up why, but Ryan, I mean, he's committed and he has a crack, but yeah, just lacked any sort of technique. Had to somehow try and turn his back and find the footy. Obvious free kick to give away. Melbourne worked their way through that nicely.
10: Matthew Jefferson, 4 goals in 4 games. He starts at left, keeps on going. They lead by a goal. Tyre Power scoreboard, your trusted tyre experts.
11: 2:30 left in the opening term. Still a few trying to get in to the MCG, but a good crowd in. Two old school local teams head to head on a Saturday afternoon at the home of footy. Out wide, Gorn crashes the pack and took it from 4 deep. Big Max. He goes back to go forward. All the way back to Bowie. Just back on after having a rest on the bench to Howes. Middle of the ground. He thumps it long. Cozzy's down there. He doesn't go at it. A little nudge by Cozzy. And it is a free kick that's going to go to McGuinness for the nudge. Cozzy just tried to nudge McGuinness into the pack so the ball would fly to the back, but it didn't work for him. And now the long kick towards the wing. Deer got there. 1-2. Got it on the second grab. And Hawthorn from half-back might reload late. With less than 2 minutes.
13: Yes, he was eager to give it. He got overwhelmed by the pressure. Second-guessed himself. Lever to Laurie. He'll set it up for Jefferson to have a fly. Ground ball. Jefferson got knocked off it. Impey did a good job. And it wobbled away into the pocket for Battle. So the Hawks can reset.
11: You've got a minute and a half to play with Hawthorn. So inside kick. Aim on. Impey, here we go, down the spine. Impey loves to run and load up. He goes in the Deer direction, and he got there 50 from goal. Lever holds him up. He's got the runner in. The Wizard. And Watson just ran into space, and Colstrup had no opportunity there. The Wizard was ducking and diving, and there was just an enormous amount of space.
12: He literally ran rings around him. He did. He just ran a ring of Rosie.
10: The Bay is in the left forward pocket there of the City, and they've all just put their hats on.
12: They just got
10: it.
12: In. They just got in the ground after the gate's been locked, Jared. But big kick. Deer's taken four marks already in this first quarter.
11: Hawthorn trailed early and started to spark up, and now the Wizards arrive. And he lets Tolstrup know that's one, mate. You start counting, because I'm counting too. And Hawthorn with that.
12: That's exactly what he said.
11: 3-3, plays 3-3. We're all tied up in the shadows of quarter time. That's
12: some of the best lip reading I've ever seen from 100 metres away, Dwayne. But this is the conundrum, I guess, for Sam Mitchell. Like, you can't stop him in that situation, fast entry, when he's got the whole of the 450 to himself. So do you want to give him as many of those opportunities as you can in the game, or do you want him up the ground at centre bounds? Now, the answer is somewhere in between, but if we're doing a split, I'd say it's 85-15. You want him 85% in the front half of the ground doing what he can do. And if that means 10 disposals and 3 goals versus 18-1, I'm taking the 10-3.
10: They're captivating matchups, aren't they? The two stars as designated have minders. Watson on the board at first. Huswaite slides in and then got absolutely mugged by first Cozzy and then Max.
12: Now he's gone deep, Watson. Full forward, genuine.
10: Gorn soft drop, down to Sparrow, gets right under the kick. Jefferson plants himself in front, hands to it, couldn't hang on. Sicily's in a spot of bother, got it to his boot, it didn't go anywhere. Chandler extricates, gives it away to Howes and Bowie, and up to full forward, Fritsch! Oh, he should have marked. It hit his chest as he came lunging forward. Off the ground went Impey. Ginnivan absorbs the tackle of Jap over the boundary for a throw-in. A bit of push and shove in the aftermath. And all was fair in the contest. So final seconds of this opening term. We are where we started. Things are all level. Reeves brought it down to the front. McGuinness clears. 3-3-21, each of two. Petty's kick two and Van Rooyen one for the Ds for the Hawks. It's Lewis, Watson and more. 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
30: 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Gorn's positioned himself and over the top went Petty. 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
36: Yeah, so we're just talking in the break there. Hawthorn probably a bit bomb happy into their forward 50 at the start of the first quarter, but as the quarter went on, they were really smart with their entries. They ended up taking six marks in their forward 50 in that first term. Cal Shadir took three of those. He missed two reasonably easy opportunities that he should have nailed, so they left some out there and probably the same up the other end. Melbourne turned the footy over in some good spots in their forward half, but just didn't get that last kick quite right going inside forward 50, and they probably gave away a couple of free kicks and dropped some marks. But the game is really well balanced. You feel like Hawthorn have a fraction more control after a hot start from Melbourne. Watson started to get going and looked dangerous when he went forward, just waiting for Cozzy Pickett to do the same. Very quiet in the first quarter, just two touches, well held by Finn McGuinness, doing a really good job.
35: Around the grounds for Chemist Warehouse, shop the Chemist Warehouse half-price vitamins. Sale now, Adelaide by 68 points over North Melbourne. And later tonight, it's Carlton and the Bulldogs. 21 apiece. North Melbourne at Melbourne and Hawthorn here at the MCG. Watson receives the opening tap of the term, slips the hand pass out the side to Newcomb, delivers up over the top of Lewis, spoils are made to the boundary, and it'll be thrown in the right forward pocket.
36: Sleight of hand from Watson is, honestly, it's just, if you don't watch it closely or watch a replay of it, you don't understand how good that is. He makes it look so easy. So Cozzy has started forward in this second term. Hardwick's got him now, so they've handed that over.
35: Gawn wins a tap down to the front. McGuinness first access, though. Charged down by Cross. Good gather. Watson off to McKenzie. Checked his kick to full forward. Bowie made the spoil away from Ginnivan. Ground ball to be dealt with. Moore and Ginnivan go to work. Ginnivan gives a little bit of ground. D'Ambrosio charged down by Sharp. This one that didn't go out of play. And Bowie, just a good fumble. Good fumble against the boundary to see it over for a throw-in.
36: It's just the fundamentals of the game. I'm not going to speak about Watson all day. I will if you want me to. But just the one-handed pick-up and the give in the one motion after the first centre bounce. So just, he does the fundamentals so well. And I guess you have to when you're 170 centimetres.
0: So from the knockdown, here he is again, Watson, in the middle of three demons. Bottom of the pack, happy to get down and dirty. Bit of dirt in his fingernails. He couldn't come up with a steal. Does. Gave it out. But the little fumble from Langford mopped up that mess, though. Kicked towards Petty on the wing. Impey came up with the crumb. Gave it to Battle. Gave it to Hardwick. Still on the wing is the Hawk. Gave it to Weddle under some heat. Gave it to Wimpy, also under heat. Gave it to Hardwick on his left. Sends it inside 50. Big Maxi got up there and took the mark. Max Gawn just inside defensive 50 for Melbourne.
35: Switch across the face of goal. Langdon. Nothing obvious to work with. Hawthorn bring their pressure forward, so Lever has the outlets very close to the boundary. Long down the line, so Hawthorn forced the Ds to kick it away. Fritsch has a big leap from behind. Sicily made the spoil. Gathered by Chandler, fed it out the back. Langdon has support on the outside. Gives it to Turner. Hugs the boundary with a well-weighted ball for Van Rooyen. Between a couple of Hawks, he takes the mark.
0: Hasn't seen much of it. Sees it here, goes inside to Bowie, who came off with a knock in the opening quarter, but looks okay now.
36: The second kick for Van Rooyen, Dwayne.
0: Okay, he goes the centre-half back to Tolstrup. He chips it to Jazz. Still at centre-half back, though, Melbourne. Back to Tolstrup by hand. And now he drives one wide, hoping for steal. Just a little flick of it from Amon. And the umpire's found a free. Steele comes up, with, and then he kicks almost out in the full. He does. He played on to disadvantage.
36: Yeah, it's a big miss. Fritsch was out into the pocket that he loves with his left foot. Just had to place the ball. Steele's missed him by 10 metres. Kicked it straight out on the full under no pressure. That's probably, well, clearly the knock on Jack Steele's game.
35: MP pumps it in long to a contest. He couldn't get the proper run at it. He toppled over the pack. Newcomb releases the hand pass to the side for D'Ambrosio. Crafted the kick up the line. Watson slid in, didn't quite get to it. Lever strips him of the footy. Works it around. Good front on pressure. D'Ambrosio came charging at Sparrow and got it out of bounds under our broadcast position. Ginnivan is just a little the worse for wear as he limps off. McDonald tags in. So the 200 gamers swap places.
0: Great to have you company on AFL Nation for the 4-20 sausage roll. Back into play. Steele gets it. Drives it long. Two on two ahead of the ball. Fritsch got there late. Took a lot of Weddle's ear. Umpire said play on. Sharp. His kick was smothered by Weddle. He put his body on the line there. Sicily loops a handball to Hardwick. They keep it alive to D'Ambrosio. His kick smothered. Chased down by Steele, and we get a ball in on the win. It's still 3-3 to 3-3. 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
36: Well, Weddle should have got a free kick. Went back with courage, kept his head up, and copped one high in the marking contest. Wasn't paid, but then I did love Melbourne's follow-up. The frontal press and the smother.
35: Cozzy Pickett roves the tap of Gawn, places it wide inside 50. Fritsch right against the boundary, gathers, confronted, brings it back inboard. Just a bit too low and a bit too cute. Battle and McKenzie are able to bring it away. They bring it out. Taken by Moore at half-back. Kick to a one-on-one. Oh. Lewis front position. Held on to by Turner.
36: Moving really well, Mitch Lewis. Really well.
35: Lewis calls the lead to him, then follows through. Deer in the middle, got hands to it, didn't complete the mark. Jath under pressure. Squid at the hand, pass away. Levers kick on the way out's okay. And Turner marks and takes off.
0: He does. He's got Cross, who delays his kick and now goes inside to Sparrow. Nicely moved by the second gamer. Heads out wide to Petty. Takes the mark on Sicily. He wants to turn and go. Doesn't really like what he's got on offer, so he takes his time now on the wing, Harrison Petty. And now he's going to launch it. It's long. And Battle cleans that up easily. Big fist, knocks it out. Ball in, forward pocket.
36: It's a fast-paced game. The ball just doesn't stop. And we've got to throw in here, but just the athlete required to play now at a high level is extraordinary. And I think Melbourne are defending Hawthorn's entries really strongly with great method. So they've defended 17 entries for just 3 goals. They'll be wrapped with that. They just haven't looked that potent when they've gone inside themselves.
35: Donks have gone to work on Ginnivan down on the bench. Oh, Meek tapped it down to Cozzy and then coat hanging him.
36: I wasn't happy with it, Meek, but that's clearly a free kick. And that's what happens when there's just a little block on McGuinness. That's the team first aspect to free up your best player. Get on the move and make something happen, which is exactly what he's done.
35: Cozzy got low, and once the contact went high, he threw himself backwards to ensure that it was seen and paid. Cozzy Pickett to come around the corner, 30 metres out. He's on the move. The snap is good. Something for the Pickett pocket at the other end. I think Cozzy just gave it to Watson Bay, Wizard Bay.
36: I was just going to say that. He definitely did in a subtle way. I kind of liked it. He just looked over towards, you know, whatever they're calling. What is it? Wizard Bay. And he just said, you know what? I'm just going to tap the jumper and let you know that it may be named his bay, but that's not going to stop me kicking goals from exactly that.

0: Nick against him. Oh, he put a knee into Gawn's rib. And he's down, Maxie. And he's not getting up in a hurry. Cossey, in the meantime, tries to grab it on the move. Steele does. Flicks it up. Rivers to Chandler. Inside 50. Oh, Van Rooyen was hit on the chest, but he dropped it. Petty mops up his mess. Danced inside and kicks a ripper. Harrison's got three. He's on his way to a PB. He knows Kane's in the crowd. 5-3-33 to 3-3-21. And he's having some fun down there, Harrison.
1: I can't believe what I'm seeing. I thought he almost got in the way of Van Rooyen, who had been laced out by Kate Chandler. He's a good player, Kate Chandler. Now, there's an absolute bullet coming straight out the front of the stoppage. Look at this. They both got in each other's way. Weddle got a hand in, and Petty's just broken the tackle. Pretty average from Weddle physically. And he shrugged off another one and kicked his second snap for the game, his third goal. And by now, he looks like the most dangerous forward on the ground. Where's this been?
2: He's kicked the two best goals of the game so far for Beaumont's, where bathrooms begin.
1: Wow. So Weddle's the matchup. We'll just see how long that persists. He just needed to nail the tackle there, Weddle.
3: 5-3 to 3-3. Gawn gets up, but Meek wins the footy. Kick was smothered, so the rucks go to work again. It slews out the side. If it came off the wing, didn't gather. D'Ambrosio, you'd say about the same, although he does fight on. D'Ambrosio, a hand pass up to McGuinness in the tackle of Langdon. He dropped the footy. No, that's okay as well. Ward drags it up inside the 50. No mark. Lever brings it away and passes it around to Rivers, who works it out. Laurie shoots it out the side for Howes. Delivers for Van Rooyen. Going back with the flight, Morrison was fearless. Tipped it away. Wins the footy and has enough support. Husthwaite to McGuinness, stepped around a tackle. Now where to? Hand pass inboard to McKenzie. It wasn't the most fluent of plays. He's gone for Watson, drew a crowd. They're on at the back. Ramsden trying to get a boot to it. Will he? They fight on and hammer through for a rush behind. Great scrambling defence done by Turner. And Ramsden, well, if he'd been, 30 centimetres short, he would have kicked it for sure.
0: Yeah, or Dermot or Gary Ablett Sr. or someone like that.
1: Or Gunston.
0: But he's, unfortunately, he's still Max Ramsden.
2: 11-point deficit.
0: So from the kick in, Langdon heads toward half forward. Well, the wing really, and a good mark to Ryan. Yeah. Flying Ryan.
1: Like it. He's a bit rough around the edges, this kid, but he has a crack. And, I mean, that shows how confident he's in the air.
0: Heads inside 50. Well, there's a few options down there, but is it a free kick to Lewis?
1: Yeah, Lewis.
0: Turner's marked it, but Lewis will get a free kick.
1: For a hole, so it was just off the ball, and he went down and hit the deck just to make sure the umpire had seen it. I saw him hit the ground. I haven't seen what the free kick. I know it was for a hole, but I haven't seen the incident yet. We'll have a look on the replay. Clearly, you can hear the Melbourne crowd not happy with it.
0: So Lewis are back to break this Melbourne run. Melbourne running hot for Ream. At the moment, Lewis bends it. He kept it low. That's crazy stuff. There's been a few hook kicks this weekend that have been not making the distance.
1: You know what we've also seen? Players not on the line either.
0: Yeah.
1: So I've seen a lot of that. There's a few on Thursday night.
3: 10-point margin. Bowie brings it into the field of play. Had a bounce. Kicks long for Rivers. Takes the mark out at half back. Got some runners in board. He gives the hand pass away. Howes got to find a target out but half forward. He set it up for Jefferson to have a fly. And again, Melbourne spread up inside the 50. It's not a great kick. Battle had position on Fritsch. Just about anywhere else in the 50 would have worked. Fritsch got it out of Battle's hands at the end after it looked like a mark. Oh, no, he never quite controlled. Although Charlie Curnow got that mark last night. So sometimes a touch is enough.
1: Well, it was going to be their fourth intercept mark, so they've only taken three. They average 17 per game. Now, Barras isn't there. They are number one in the league for intercept marks. Melbourne's forwards doing a great job not allowing that.
0: Ozzie Pickett, Husthwaite, bumped off it. They're both there. McDonald might pounce, but Laurie's about to pounce on him. Half a throw, half a handball. He got it to Ryan. Little don't argue from Ryan. Heads out wide. Deer crashed the pack, knocked it down to Ginneman. He took the pack and the Sherem with him. Inside kick from Morrison, not so good. Went to Steele between two hawks. McDonald went and got it, though. Gave it to McGuinness. Loops his handball as a horror to Chandler. To Cozzy Pickett, who flicks it to Heath. Melbourne back inside 50. Over the head of Fritsch. He back, kept it alive, knocked it down. Harwick to save the day. To Sicily, to Weddle. Half-back flank, Weddle loops it wide. To Ward, And Hawthorn should be out here. Ward doesn't have a lot to go to.

0: Nothing long. Lewis short. Just pumps it in hope the deer can get there. And he did. Kept it in. Howes. Deer. 50 from Hawthorne goal. Deer kicks it inside 50. Here's the Wizard. He's got four to beat the Wizard. Can't beat four. Maybe two. Maybe three. Can't beat four. Big tackle laid by Ryan on Sharp. Cut him down. He's hurt himself, Ryan. Sharp in the meantime for Melbourne. Takes off down the wing. It's a hot contest. Sharp has another bounce. Sizzles one inside 50. Fritch is the man. He takes it on the bounce. Turns. Kicks. Goal square. Petty. He's about to kick another. Ward gets back. Last on a defence. Petty wraps him up. Behind. So the game's come to life. 33. 34 plays 23. Halfway through the second term and it's still Ryan in the hands of trainers. We'll see if he has to come off.
1: Well, he's winded himself. That was a great press and tackle. He's tough.
2: Hawks kick in's a bit dodgy. Huffway didn't quite handle it. He's lying on top of it. Rivers tackles him a ball up. 50 out from Melbourne's goal. He's double the pressure. Heath down to steal. Hand pass picked off by McGuinness. Hammered it forward to the play. Ramsden, good sharp hands, so it gave the Hawks a chance. Ginnivan receives the hand pass. Out the back to Ward. Caresses the kick just a bit too wide for Mitch Lewis. He said it touched his fingers and the umpire goes with it. It's a throw in. It's
1: a bit sloppy. Hawks just kicking it at 61% in this term. So there's been some turnovers. They've left some out there. Melbourne flooding their numbers back every time it goes inside forward. Hawthorn's forward 50. So they're defending really well. And Hawthorn's struggling. 21 entries for just three goals.
2: Hawthorn going to the second term of the Elders clock. Hard work done at the stoppage. Latrell Pickett worked it away to Chandler. Brings it up the line. Sparrow had a fumble. Ryan still in the action. Sparrow goes and tackles him. Hits him all over again. Heath is injured in the back play, so he's not going to be a participant at this ruck contest. Well, two of the medical staff are out with him.
1: They've just been going ruck for ruck. They haven't seen Max forward yet. I reckon they'll be doing that in the second half. So I think they will pull that lever of Max Gorn as a genuine forward in the second half as place waits for
0: Heath. That's amazing. So they're going to stop, for Heath to come on, and then for Gorn to come on as a ruck. So they ball it up now. Melbourne don't have a ruck.
1: And we want the game to be shorter, yet we're waiting for players not involved in the play who aren't that injured, and then we wait.
0: So we've waited for Heath to come off. Then we let Gaunt come on. He couldn't quite get to the contest anyway. Chandler, he kicks a low ball inside 50. Battle, lost it. Cozzy, he turned one way, turned the other. It's bending. It would have been one of the goals of the round, but it just went the wrong side. Where's the footy gods when you need them?
1: Oh, it's coming back.
2: Oh, it didn't count?
0: And you're behind.
2: So I think they've waved it away and paid a free kick.
1: Free kick against Harrison Petty, I think.
0: It wasn't Goldie, then.
2: Yes, Sicily has it. Kicks it out long. Meek out positions Gorn. Hand passed inboard. Ginnivan, he's at half back. He's bitten off the kick into centre field. Waited it well for Weddle. Took it on the bounce. Turns, needs something ahead of the play. Aim on obliges. Kicks for Lewis, hands to it, couldn't hang on. Jarred it free though underneath. Good lunge by Turner to knock it to Langdon to give it to CJ. And Jaffers on a bouncing run out of half back. Started to lag the hand pass out the side to Laurie. The D's build under the Warn stand. Fritch presents up at halfway. Hawks have the extra number back. Fritch is going to try to out kick that, but he's kicked to a 2-on-1 against. Get him in the spoil, Hustwait underneath. Newcomb pumps the hand pass to McDonald, lags it out the side. Hardwick trots up beyond halfway.
0: He didn't know what he wanted to do initially, but he handballs inboard. He wants the 1-2 with Warden. He gets it back now. Just hesitation step, and then he kicks long in the Lewis direction. He's got it. He was manhandled. Lever claims he was manhandled, and it's against Lewis to Lever. That'll rattle the cage for the Hawthorn fans. That was a good old-fashioned wrestle. I thought there could have been a free kick to either player.
1: Good old-fashioned one-on-one marking duel. Strongest man wins, but strongest man penalised.
0: So Howes chips it back down the spine to Chandler. So 3-5 plays 5-4. Melbourne holds way. 17 minutes gone, second term.
2: Chandler's kick was no good into the middle. Sicily takes the mark. Crowd wanted 50. Lewis got free. Kicks a bit stronger. Ramsden, it almost broke through his fingers, but he clutched it in at the last.
1: think those players like Tom Stewart, Sicily, who are smart and can read the cues coming out and can press forward and intercept the ball, are worth their weight in gold. Sicily's been back to his best this year. The kick from Chandler, just too heavy. You turn the footy over there, good teams will make you pay the other way because all your defenders are offside after wanting to join in the offensive play. And Ramsden not convincing at all, but having kicked a goal this quarter, Hawthorn from 10 entries, this is a big kick.
2: 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Hawks first of the second term comes at the 18-minute mark. 4-5-29 to Melbourne, 5-4-34. 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
1: Yeah, so it's a great score off turnover. Disappointing Chandler because he's a good player. He's better than that. He's a good ball user. Just a bit too aggressive through the middle of the ground. Could have been. I think the kick initially was for Lewis from Sicily. Sailed over his head and fell in the lap almost of Ramsden. But it was a good finish after an unconvincing mark. They needed that Hawthorn. They weren't efficient whatsoever going inside forward 50. So that should settle their nerves down a little bit. Allow them to make the changes that they need to. Watson back onto the ground. Ginnivan forward.
3: Almost a carbon copy in this quarter of the first quarter. Melbourne doing the damage early. Hawthorn coming late. Long kick. Goal square. Van Rooyen can't mark it. Fritsch keeps it alive. Handballs though to Harwood. Last line of defence to Ryan. Short. And did it hit the deck? So the mark has been paid to Ward. Laurie cut some slack for jumping on him and asking the question, was that a mark or not? Chip down the spine to Weddle. Here go the Hawks. Halfway. Waited for McDonald to come by. He heads out wide. And now Moore can get and go for Hawthorn and send him inside 50.
2: He's got a lot of space to run into. Had a bounce, then check the kick. Now Lewis has got it right on the 50. He's going to bring it inboard to Ginnivan and give him an easier shot of goal.
1: Well, that's their best piece of play for the day, I think. Deep in the defensive 50, took a wrist through the middle to Weddle. That's the way Hawthorn want to play. Yep, you can shut it down for periods, but they'll keep coming, and that's what the good teams do. We've seen Brisbane do that for the last couple of years. You know how we want to play, but we're not going to change it for anyone. And that opened up nicely, and that will continually open up the longer this game goes and the more fatigue sets in.
2: Number 100, 124 goals, and an awful lot of drama in those games. Ginnivan from 48, contact drifted across the face, and Gawn sees it through for a rushed behind. 4-point margin in favour of the D's. Host Plus, that's a plus.
3: Elders Clock, win with Elders Finance. 20 gone, so we've ticked into time on second quarter. Big crowd, MCG. Beautiful evening for footy. Jath with the kick into Tolstrup. He's got some room to move in the back pocket. Heads out wide, hoping for Howes. Ginnivan almost caved in as he back. Howes took him and Sheeran. Goes and picks the Sheeran up. Goes long towards Van Rooyen. On the wing, gathers his own crumb. Beat Weddle. Hands it over to Sharp. He in turn to Laurie. From the wing, loads up, heads long. Fritsch, a little bit of use of the body, but Sicily held his ground. And he won a free kick from the back anyway, Fritsch, even though he didn't do the big dive to milk it, which is good. I mean, you've got to pay him if they're in the back, not leave the players to take the big Superman dive to fool you into paying the free.
2: So Sicily, short to aim on it, only just got there before Sparrow on the reach around.
1: Try and make the ground big here. He'll look to the open side, and if he can't get that, he'll try and bite off something on the 45, but they do not want to kick the ball long down the line, so they'll take the backward switch, and then they'll see if they can work their way around.
2: Sicily impy out the near side. Moore's position beyond the defensive 50. He takes off to try to open up some space. It's not there, so switch again to the far side, and it might open up here. Amon has Ryan outside the defensive 50. Second-guessed himself a fraction, so back to Amon. Again, inside the defensive arc.
1: Probably done a good job forcing them back, but they'll continually come.
2: So to the near side again, Hardwick to Impey. They're open now, down the members' wing. D'Ambrosio, he's got Weddle on the outside, he takes off himself. D'Ambrosio is picked out, Gawn, and Holstrup was guided in, and Watson, with good cause, said that's not the kick.
1: It was a poor entry. You've got to know where Max is and avoid him at all costs.
3: Tolstrup, he got caught into it by Max. He knew he had the protection. Now Sparrow down the middle. Howes, who gave it to Sparrow, gets it back again. Heads out wide. He's Got Laurie. Hands it inside to Sharp. Back to Laurie. What's he want to do? From attacking 50. He goes to the pocket. Jefferson with a big punch. Knocks it down. Is it out of play or not? It is out of play. We'll get a ball in. Forward pocket. A little bit of delay. And hold up. 23 now gone on the Elders clock. Win with Elders Finance. And it's still 30-34. Melbourne still lead.
2: Thrown in front of Wizard Bay. The Rucks lean into each other. Latrell was on the fly. Kinnevin controlled the footy, though. Probes outside the defensive area. Moore gets there to run it over the boundary. Ian Corns is our expert this afternoon for Powerbay Quality Solar Solutions.
1: Well, just even everywhere, if you want to look at the stat sheet for Australian Made, week May 18 to 24, even really contested entries are even. Ground balls reasonably even, as are inside 50. So just a real great contest.
2: Rivers rode the tap, gave it to Sharp, checks the kick, put it over the top of Van Rooyen and gave it up to Sicily. So disappointing entries at either end.
1: Yep. So that's the one thing that they'll look at the tape at halftime. They'll get the iPads out and just study just a bit more composure when going inside forward 50. Both teams had enough entry.
3: Sicily to Ginnivan from defensive 50. Heads toward the wing. Gorn and Reeves. Gorn too good. Second grabber. Hands it off to Cozzy Pickett. He turns it over though. Ugly kick. McKenzie. McGuinness. Loops it over the top to Impey. Middle of the ground. Free attack him. Bring him down. Now did he have prior? Umpire said no.
1: Sometimes the ball ends up in the hands of players you don't want it in. And McGuinness, just a couple of his handballs this quarter, unfortunately, just hasn't quite understood what was required.
3: Free kick to someone here in the ruck contest. I'm just guessing. It's Max Gorn.
1: Oh, Max.
2: He flares it out the members' side. Lever a long way from the defensive zone. Gives it to Jaff. Has it bounce as soon as he gets hold of it. Measures up his kick toward the 50. Out comes Jefferson. Should have marked. Sicily got it off his hands. Hand pass to a dangerous area. McKenzie made it better than it was. Takes off. Wants some hawk run on the outside. Ginnivan is inclined to oblige. He checks up his kick and Moore has it. Pops it over the top to Weddle, who can run down the wing. Cozzy's in pursuit. Weddle had a good head start. Drags it back inboard. Sicily's followed the play down. Links it back to Moore, who did the same. And up to Weddle. So they all had multiple touches. And Weddle's final touch is magnificent. He goes and celebrates in the crowd. Josh Weddle and co all the way from the back pocket. And the Hawks lead again. 5-6 to 5-4. The big moment for Bendix Brakes. Bendix, the best known brakes.
1: Well, it's going to be hard to find a better goal than that this year. Like, what was required to do that? To burn off Cozzy Pickett, to get involved once, to get him twice. He ran from his back 50, was involved, but he just took on Cozzy. He knew Cozzy was coming. He's like, I've had a 5-metre head start. You're not going to catch me. The kick inside, I didn't feel like Moore was going to give it to him. He looked at him, ignored him, looked at him again, eventually gave it, and then from the junction where the 50 meets the boundary line, he's gone bang. The Elliot Yo, sorry, the Dom Sheed pocket and absolutely nailed it and he loved it. As I said, that's the goal of the round. It'll feature as one of the goals of the year.
3: And a carbon copy of the first term. Melbourne owned the first half, Hawthorn owning the second half of the quarter. Sorry, Melbourne owned the first half, Hawthorn owning the second half, and now they've taken the lead in the shadows.
1: That's his spot,
3: half-time.
1: Isn't it? Halfback. Like that's what you're going to get. He's good in the air. He can absolutely run as we get a secondary ball up here. Like that, they found his spot. Yeah, if you need him wing every now and then, maybe pinch hit forward if you're desperate, but halfback looks to be his spot.
3: Both teams having turns of running hot. Fareem, steady, hot and strong. So holding the ball in the middle. Prior opportunity there, according to the umpire, with a tackle on Newcomb. I'm not sure he agrees with it, but Steele comes up with it for Melbourne. So 2 minutes left in the opening half. Been a good contest so far.
2: Up to Gorn, who works the hand pass to Bowie. Kicks into the pocket. Jefferson has a fly. It's Langford, I beg your pardon, who has a fly and takes the mark in the right forward pocket.
1: They found his position, wing forward hard like Ollie Dempsey. He's on his left here. He's going to go round the body. Just make sure someone's on the goal line for this.
2: Had his moments this season. Harvey Langford, 11 goals to his name around the corner. The snap's a beauty. Melbourne with the immediate reply. Langford on the board, and D's lead again by 4 points. 6-4 to 5-6. Host plus, that's a plus.
1: So everyone's trying to find the Ollie Dempsey. Hard to find, but this guy, that's the instruction for him because of his size. Like, I thought inside mid when he was drafted in his first year, he looked every bit that more, in the Bontempelli mould, I guess. They were hoping he would get there, but now it's been wing this year. He doesn't go inside at all, but yeah, he's a bit of a weapon for them because of how good he is overhead, as was highlighted there.
3: Do they measure your tank these days?
1: He needs to work on it. Yeah. And they would know. They would have all that info, Dwayne. They've had a couple of pre-seasons of watching him run around in the 2K time trials. They would have seen his draft camp results. So that would be the area that he needs to work hard on. And until he can improve that to an elite level, about 6 minutes for 2Ks, he's going to be out on the wing. But he's doing a good job.
3: So Cozzy's in the middle, got a little toe poke on it, but Newcomb comes up with it, handed it out in the McKenzie direction. He's beaten for it by Steele, but he lays a good tackle, McKenzie. Steele threw it away. Now he's over it. He's tackled. Isaiah Pickett, another 3-metre kick that went to Reeves. His handball to McGuinness. Stolen by Latrell. Shrugged the tackle. He looked at Cozzy. Said, I've got this covered myself. No, he hasn't. Ball scoots through for a behind.
1: Looked at Cozzy.
3: He did.
1: Probably should have given it to Cozzy.
2: 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So we'll find out at halftime whether the D's second ruckman is out of the game. Kick in, D'Ambrosio had a fly over Langford. That was very messy. And it is going to be a free kick to Langford, who's hurt. Sets it up to full forwards. Petty presented. Latrell Pickett underneath. He claimed he was taken without it. Chandler squirted a kick into the pack. It ricocheted over the boundary.
1: So Cozzy watch here with 40 seconds left as the umpires just have a bit of a chat about what happened there. But I just want to make sure...
2: The players have a lot of opinions on what's happened.
1: They do. But just keep your eyes on Cozzy. He's already kicked a goal from a similar situation. They'll try and block for him. It comes in now. Get him on the move.
2: Boundary throw in right forward pocket for the D's. Rucks lean into each other. Reeves underneath. Chandler dragged off his kick. Battle hacked it off the turf into open space. So the race on into the middle. Bowie led up to it. Good little step. Plays it out wide. So Cross can set something up late.
3: 25 seconds left. He heads inside 50. Jefferson got up. The Jefferson airplane. Don't you want somebody to love if you're a Melbourne fan, and he could be the guy if he turns into a good key forward. Line up and have a shot probably after the siren here. A little hush falls over the crowd. So Melbourne will lead at halftime regardless. 45 degree angle. 35 metres out, and he's missed. It's sucked the air out of the place, but not if you're a Hawthorn fan, because that's exactly what you were hoping for Melbourne, not to go in with the momentum, even though they go in with the lead. 6-6-42 plays 5-6-36. The host plus scoreboard at halftime.
2: The D's playing as Nam this afternoon against the Hawks. 3 for Petty, 1 each to Van Rooyen, Langford and Cozzy Pickett. While for the Hawks, their singles down the page, Lewis, Watson, Moore, Weddle and Ramsden. Just give us a quick thought, Kane, and we'll be more expansive after the break.
1: Well, just a good game of footy, full of pressure, exactly everything you would have expected. A bit messy at times, there's no doubt about that, but that can happen in high-pressure games, pretty even across the stat sheet. Hawthorn would be disappointed about their lack of efficiency going inside forward 50.
2: Halftime at the MCG, Melbourne 6-6-42, leading Hawthorn 5-6-36. 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Defeated North Melbourne, 9-11, 65. And tonight, Carlton and the Bulldogs meet at Marvel Stadium. 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
0: Paul Van Rooyen was hit on the chest, but he dropped it. Petty pops up his best, danced inside and kicks a ripper. Harrison's got three.
14: Lewis got three, kicks a bit stronger. Ramsden, it almost broke through his fingers and he clashed it in at the last. Max Ramsden trots to 30, stabs a goal. Finds a major opening. Links it back to Moore, who did the same. And up to Weddle. So they all had multiple touches. And Weddle's final touch is magnificent!
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3: 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And Melbourne lead 6-6-42 to Hawthorn 5-6-36. 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
3: 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Great to have them on board for AFL Nation. The leading disposal winners to halftime: Sicily 14, Bowie 14, Harbrook 13, Amon 13, and Sparrow, Lever, and Impey, as well as Howes and Chandler, have all had 12 possessions. Each goal scorer wise, if you weren't aware, Harrison Petty kicked three straight, and one each to Weddle, Watson, Van Rooyen, Ramsden, Cozzy Pickett, Dylan Moore, Mitch Lewis, and Harvey Langford. Kane Corns is with us, our expert, and he's about to tell us what is the unmissable moment for drink-wise. You won't miss a moment if you drink-wise, and the Weddle goal might be a contender.
1: Yeah, well, absolutely a contender. Yeah. We'll save that for the goal of the day for Beaumont's, where bathrooms begin. In fact, why don't we just jump ahead, Dwayne? All we'll right. do it now. Oh, nice. Beaumont's for bathroom wear. Check them out. Magnificent people down there, great supporters of AFL Nation. The Weddle goal was magnificent, so I love that. In terms of, you know, the highlights, there's been a few low scoring game, but doesn't mean there hasn't been some big collisions, some huge physicality, great tackling, some good intercept marks, and some forwards who look really threatening in their respective forward 50s.
3: So that is our moment as well. What is your unmissable moment then for drink wise? You won't miss a moment if you drink wise.
1: Yeah, well, I think Watson, just any time he sort of goes near the ball. Now, the start of the second quarter, he started centre bounce, did this sleight of hand handball. Then 30 seconds later, he picked it up full speed, one hand, and handballed it off. Now, you might say, well, two handballs, hardly unmissable. But I just get the feeling it's building to something bigger in the second half with that man. And, of course, we can't take our eyes off Cozzy and him today.
3: Australian-made smart play for Australian-made week, May 18 to 24.
1: I thought Sicily had a great quarter. So, as you said, he's leading all disposals with 14, but he's a bit of Tom Stewart about him, where he knows just when to press, when to come off. Three or four intercepts, one intercept mark, which set up a goal in the front half in that second term. So I think he's an intelligent footballer, captain of the footy club, co-captain, and playing a very good game today.
3: Australian-made week, May 18 to 24. Our tackler of the game for Bar Crusher Boats. Good to have Bar Crusher Boats on board as well. There's been a few that have laid some big tackles. Bailey Laurie's laid four. Sparrow, Bodie Ryan's laid three. So speaking of Bar Crusher, tackle your next fishing adventure in a Bar Crusher.
1: Well, that Ryan one, he hurt himself. That's how hard he went. So I think he's going to be a very popular player at Hawthorn for a long period of time. Now, is he going to be there in their best 22 when finals time come around and they're hopefully fully healthy? I'm not sure, but he's shown enough to me that he's got composure, he's tough and he's good in the air, and laid a huge tackle, one of the tackles of the year, really.
3: 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Earlier today, it was the Adelaide Crows who dominated North Melbourne from quarter time on, smashed them from quarter time on, 20-13-133. 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Travelling to Perth, Brisbane, Adelaide, Sydney, and Darwin AFL Nation as part of round nine. And if you're at the ground today, you can open the SEN app and enjoy our live SEN Stadium AFL Nation broadcast for Australian Made. Australian Made Week, May 18 to 24. And a quick reminder, this is Super Saturday on AFL Nation for Toyota. 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Your thoughts on who might win this game, Kane?
1: Well, it's really hard to pick, because I just think Melbourne are defending so well. So to keep a high-powered, high-scoring team like Hawthorn to five goals in a half of footy, what a great result that is, particularly when they've had 27 entries. So usually the Hawks get themselves 60 entries for a game, which they're on track to do. Not many teams are going to beat them. So that's the good part. The other part is who's going to kick you a goal. So you've got three from Petty. I'm not certain he's going to do that again. I'm sure Max Gorn will spend some more time deep forward if Max Heath passes that HIA, which it looks as though he's going to do. So can Melbourne kick themselves 13 goals, which you're probably going to need to win this game of footy? That's the question I've got on it. That's why it's a really interesting second half of footy. Great game.
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14: Beaumonts. Pops it over the top to Weddle, who can run down the wing. Cozzy's in pursuit. Weddle had a good head start. Drags it back inboard. Sicily's followed the play down. Links it back to Moore, who did the same. And up to Weddle. They all had multiple touches. And Weddle final

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14: Halftime at the MCG. It's Melbourne 6-6-42, leading Hawthorn 5-6-36. 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It's got more to give this game, Kane. Yep. It's got more to give.
15: I think the stars have got to come to play. So usually when you say that, you look at the obvious ones. But Max Gawn's going to have a big say, I would think. Terrific second half player is Max Gawn. Great last quarter player as well. Where they place him, It looks as though Heath has passed the HIA, which will give him some flexibility in terms of where they can use Max. So all eyes on him. Hawthorn will have to be aware of that. And then, yeah, I just feel like Newcombe probably can lift a little bit. He's had a bit of the footy, but only 8 disposals. The number one clearance player in the game, just 2 clearances there. So he's got more to lift. I think Moore and players like that. Hawthorn have got a lot of players probably down on form. So that's going to dictate the result of this game, Jared.
14: Yes, they're both naturally high-scoring teams, but they've held each other in the clinches pretty well so far, 6-5. James Sicily leads the possession count for the Hawks with 14, and Jake Bowie for the Ds at 14 as well. So a couple who are playing in defence gives you the picture of what can be possible. Around the grounds for Chemist Warehouse, shop the Chemist Warehouse half-price vitamins sale now. It was a bit shocking to watch the second quarter from Adelaide today when the Crows put 10 goals on North Melbourne. It finishes a 68-point margin. I don't want to steal your thunder for as the weekend goes, but you'd have to be cooking something up there.
15: Yeah, we'll be cooking something up. They kicked 10 goals for 14 scoring shots. It was their highest scoring quarter since 2015, Adelaide, and a real disappointment for North, who's defensive action has been questioned for 5 or 6 years. You think that they've just turned the corner. No Riley Filthorpe. Adelaide with a bit of a makeshift forward line go and put 20 goals, 13, 133 on North Melbourne today.
16: How many in a row?
15: That's alarming. I think they got to 12, Dwayne. Yeah.
16: Yeah.
15: Yeah.
16: That's the bigger worry, isn't it? 12 in a row. You can't stop it.
15: Inability to stop any sort of momentum or change tactics up. What do you do in those situations? Lack of leadership, all of that. Alistair Clarkson will face the pressure as a result this week.
14: All right, so it's Melbourne by a goal here at the MCG. Players heading to their positions to begin the second half. Max Heath was back with the huddle, having gone through the HIA, which he has passed. Giants is going to start down on the bench on the bike in this term. So a few running repairs, I'm sure, being done there. Thrive, your streamlined small business growth.
15: So a good test for this Hawthorn midfield. McKenzie, Huswaite, Newcombe in the midfield to start the pretty important second half. Can this younger Hawthorn group get it done today against a good side in Melbourne?
16: You feel like the stage is set for a massive second half. Reeves and Gawn, ball not down to Newcombe though, and Hawthorn will get the clearance. Huswaite sends it long inside 50. Lewis hassled his way to it, but Turner edged him away from it. Ball flick to Bowie. He heads out wide. He's got Langford on the run, and Morrison wraps him up and takes him to the line. So if you just tuned into AFL Nation, for the 4-20 traveller, it's Melbourne leading 6-6-42 to Hawthorn, 5-6-36. Opening minute on the Elders clock. Win with Elders Finance in his third term.
14: The Hawks go into the city end to the right as we look at it. And that's where it is up at the 50. Huswaite rows the ruck contest, curls the kick to full forward. Lever saw it coming. We only brushed it off the fist. And Turner tidies up for him into the back pocket for Cross. Inside the boundary, he's going to switch across the face of goal. Safe enough for Lever. Langdon runs into some space 30 metres away. Warners it down the line against Morrison, so it would be a good matchup for the ruckman. The kick goes longer, so Langford's going to have to go against a couple. Newcombe got a hand in. Sicily retreating. Hand pass was tipped on the way through. Chandler, as a result, got it. Langford popped it out in front. Sicily's going to make amends, though. Runs onto it. Wore the tackles. Released Ryan against the boundary. Clever stuff. Morrison linked it up with Newcombe, who gave it on to McKenzie. Kicks up to half forward. Well-weighted ball. McGuinness comes out. Couldn't mark. And then it must have touched a boot on the way.
15: Yeah, Melbourne free kick for last disposal. So just as he dropped the mark, it fell onto his boot. Unfortunate that happens. It was unfortunate. He should have marked that footy. I thought the kick from McKenzie was smart. He didn't have anything else to go to. McGuinness just hasn't been sure. Doing a good job on Cozzy, but his disposals have let him down today.
16: Down the line kick in the Gawn direction. Scoots past a couple. Newcombe caught. Umpire says, I'll have it. No prior opportunity. Early stages, third term. Good crowd in. Beautiful evening here at the MCG. Ball not down to McKenzie. Got it to Morrison. Flicks a dig in of him. Hands it back to Huswaite. He takes on the tacklers and wins. He got past Langdon. Flicked it to McGuinness. In turn to Moore. He just hits pause and then floats it back to Ginnivan. Just the required 14, probably. Ginnivan's about to send Hawthorn inside 50. Waits. And then maybe waits his kick perfectly to the wizard. who marks 45 out on maybe a little worse than 45 degrees here. He's up against the boundary. So to take his best, but his best is as good as anybody in the comp when the big sticks are there.
15: Some of Ginneman's kicking inside forward 50 this year has just been exquisite. Like last week to Gunston, he laid two over the back to Jack under pressure. Now, slow play to find Watson there, elite.
16: So scores were level at quarter time. This kick to level the scores with virtually a half a footy to play. It's across the face. Deer lost his man. Ball was dropped. Lewis got a kick away. Deer wasn't paid the mark. Umpire said, keep rolling, boys. Chip kick outside 50. Impia runs into his own man. Wasn't on the same page as Morrison. They collided. Melbourne come up with it. And a mark to Fritsch on the wing.
15: It's just no smarts for Morrison at all.
14: Fritsch works the hand pass on to Langford. Not a great kick. Petty's coming from a long way back. And Battle had good position to take the intercept mark.
15: Well, this is where they start so many of their offensive plays from intercept mark. Now, Melbourne have done a really good job not allowing Hawthorn to do those and then force them down the line or backwards, right around the other side there. Full ground defence has been excellent.
14: Long up the line, not a great kick. Gawn got tripped over. He's going to get the free kick. In front of the members, right on halfway, Max Gawn. Chances his arm inside the 50. Jefferson backed himself from deep, ran straight past the pack and takes the mark.
15: This looked more dangerous the longer the game has gone on. So, yeah, that's the beauty of Melbourne's ability to shut down Hawthorn's ball movement, force them long down the line of the battle, intercept straight to Max Gawn, and then you get it back into a disorganised defence. Battle and Sicily just out of position. It's a strong mark. It's a big kick, this.
14: It's kicked a couple of behinds. Matt Jefferson from 48. That's better. Gets the job done. Jefferson pierces the middle with his first. Melbourne double their leads. 12 points up, 7-6 to 5-6 on the Deutz Fahr Tractors scoreboard.
15: Well, good start. Once again, Hawthorn have the first three entries in this third term. They don't get anything for it, and Melbourne go down the other end off turnover and score off a slow play, contested mark inside your forward 50. The free kick was questionable, but look at this. You shouldn't be taking a mark from this. Slow play. Hawthorn have got the numbers back clearly as a result, and Sicily, it's his worst effort for the game, just allowed Jefferson to run up at a ball that dropped short. Big contested mark, even better finish.
16: Jump the fence to a Deutz Fahr Tractor, where the grass is always greener with German engineered precision. Back in the middle, Gawn and Reeves, and Chandler comes out of the middle with a bounce and a driving ball, a helicopter. Jefferson nearly marked it. Cozzy nearly crumbed it. Cozzy gets it. Weddle gets him. He dropped it. Laurie comes up with it. Fritsch, forward pocket, handed it over. Harvick, he knew the contact was coming, so rang at Langford saying, okay, I'm happy to take the contact, because a ball up or a ball in is a win for me. So we do get a ball in forward pocket for the Demons.
14: Reeves to ruck against Gawn. 40 metres out from the D's goal. Tap to the front. Cozzy was on the move. Tapped it. Gives Rivers a chance. Sidesteps into space. Sets it up to full forward. Almost cross. Did a lot of juggling, and then Sharp ran into a two-man tackle. He'll be balled up 25 out from the goal front. Warren circles around. Reeves tapped it out the back. Battle is onto it in defence. Links the hand pass to Morrison. Kicks Hawthorn out of danger for the moment. Lever against Deer. Lever made the spoil. Ground ball to be dealt with. Bowie didn't quite get it. Hawks have got some numbers around the loose ball. Newcomb kept the hands free. To Hardwick, to Amor, not a great hand pass. Penny got it going to Rivers, chipped it 3 metres to Gawn, flipped it over his head to Laurie, worked over by Newcomb, and Hustwaite's got it.
16: And they're out the Hawks. The little chip kick is good from McKenzie, just the required distance to Impey, middle of the ground. He's got leads left, right and centre. He just sits it up in hope, and maybe Deer out the back will get their house, got their first. Deer knocked it from his grasp and lays a great tackle on Howes, who didn't really have prior, and the umpire calls it a nil-all draw.
15: good effort from Howes to get back. I'm not sure how Deer got himself all alone inside forward 50. Impey hooked across, the kick across looked like he was going to take an uncontested chest mark. Howes came from nowhere running with the flight.
16: That was new ground there. The umpire didn't wait for the two rucks. He tossed it in the air knowing neither ruck would get there in time. And the ball, everyone had to wait for the ball to hit the ground before they could go for it. Sharp, halfback flank for Melbourne. Goes back, gave it up. Wobbly ball from Rivers toward Petty, and he takes the mark on the wing for Melbourne.
14: A lot of hard running happening from the D's here. Langford received it, popped it over the top. Steele's job to find a target. He set it up to full forward. Jefferson's in a grapple. Here are the Swoopers. Laurie kicks the goal. Melbourne's running power on display there, and they're suddenly three goals up. 8-6 to 5-6, running hot for Ream, installer Ream, Australia's favourites.
15: Yeah, that was a great call, but they just willed themselves. They worked harder to the point where they got the overlap, and then they got it inside. Good contest deep inside your forward 50, and your smalls are in a good spot. Oof, this is now a concern for Hawthorn, who do not look like scoring. Melbourne have defended their inside 50s against as good as you will see. It's Collingwood-esque with the way that they've been able to defend, but then they get you on the counter. This is a big lead in a low-scoring game. They're out by three goals halfway through the third term. What's the response going to be like from the Hawks, and who's going to stand up in that forward line to keep them in this game?
16: They're running hot for Ream, installer Ream, Australia's favourite, back in the middle. Ball knocked down. Hawthorn should get the clearance. McKenzie kicked it into oncoming traffic, though. Langdon, Steele, Jaff, all combined to get it out wide. Bouncing ball. Petty sees the ball bounce over his head and didn't touch anyone. It's a free kick to Hawthorn, I think. It is, Sicily.
15: Get their ball movement going. This is their real strength. He's looking inside. He's trying to find something, but you could not fault Melbourne the way that they've defended this ground today.
16: So Sicily's kick smothered by Petty. It wobbles its way toward the wing. Langford got a handball over the top to Sparrow. Sicily tried to knock him out. Sparrow kicked it off the carpet, got it to half-forward. Fritsch, no mark, no free. Shot, yes, a free. Yeah. He's beyond his range, though.
15: He's got Langford on the outside.
14: He had a quick glance there. Didn't give. Fritsch backs right away now. He's going to try to find the pass inside the 50. It lands in open terrain. Bowie up to Langdon. His snap is true. Melbourne on a tear. It grows to four goals. 9-6-16 to Hawthorn. 5-6-36. These are big moments for Bendix. Bendix, the best known breaks.
15: Absolutely big moments. I think of all the goals Hawthorn have conceded today, that one would disappoint Sam Mitchell the most, because the kick inboard from Fritsch was ridiculous. You want to put the ball there, that's asking for you to be scored against off turnover. But they were just stronger in the contest. Genuine 50-50. McKenzie involved, Bowie involved. In the end, Langford kicks the goal. Langdon kicks the goal, I should say, just because they were harder and tougher in the contest, and it was a great finish.
16: Melbourne have the luxury now of resting Max Gawn, so Heath comes on to ruck, even though it's only early in the third. Playing in the air, Heath up against Meek. So now they need the clearance with Meek with the dominance, surely, and they do get it. McDonald slams his boot into it, goes long, rams it in the middle of the pack, skims fists. Watson's lurking. Ball comes to Moore. He ignores a couple. Floats one in the Lewis direction. Good hands. Lewis 40 out, 45 degree angle to stop this run on.
15: Take some sting out of it. Slow things down. Their stoppage stuff has been okay, Hawthorn, particularly their centre bounce. And that was the resulting shot from centre bounce there. McDonald was involved. Huswaite's been strong. McKenzie's been okay in there. And the kick from Moore was just class.
16: Settle things down on the Deutz Fahr Tractors scoreboard. Halfway through this third, Lewis looks pretty good off the boot. It's a gem. Right over the goal umpire's hat. He's got a couple. And they're back within touching distance. 6.42 to 9.660. Melbourne still lead on that Deutz Fahr Tractors scoreboard. The Elders clock. 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
15: Yeah, so that's the problem when Max Gawn goes off, isn't it? Like, Heath is a good competitor, but Max isn't there. They had all the momentum. They got out to a big four-goal lead, crunch time of the third quarter. Max has to have a rest. I'm not critical of that, but it's just his aura not being there, and Hawthorn with the two rucks maximised that. Cozzy's got to get involved here. Hasn't touched the footy in this third term, has been well held by McGuinness all day.
14: AFL Nation for the 4-20 Traveller. Heath got his hand to it and then laid a tackle on McDonald, but Sparrow is held without it. Takes the free kick, gives it to Cozzy, pumps it to full forward, but Ryan comes out. Ryan bravely across the front to get a fist on it. Battle slammed it on the boot to clear the area. Langdon had a fly over Moore. He dropped the mark. They're after the ground ball. Moore took front position. Langdon worked him over. Steele won the ball in the tackle of Ramsden. Had it for a long time. Said no prior.
15: Ryan was excellent. Left his man. Looked as though there was going to be another mark inside forward 50 to Melbourne, and he just desperately got a fist in.
14: Rucks lean into each other. Nothing decisive. Ward hand pass close to the boundary. It didn't go over. Sparrow committed himself more as well. McDonald, there's no room there. Steele worked it around to Langdon. Latrell Pickett tried to take it one-handed. He's going to have to get that out of his game. Moore wins the footy. Works it away to Newcomb. Hawks trying to come forward. Optimistic hand pass for McKenzie. Latrell Pickett's back onto it. Hand pass wasn't convincing. Lever out the side. Jap takes off out of half-back to open up some possibilities.
16: He didn't have a lot that he liked, so he just launches the end of Van Rooyen's territory, and Battle's content to see this out of play off his hands, and we'll get a ball in just outside attacking 50 for Melbourne. Beautiful night for footy at the home of footy. And walks with a couple out, and Melbourne outplaying them at the moment. Heath and Meek all knocked down to their feet. No one's got the clearance initially. Steele does now. Gets it inside 50, off hands. Penny stalking a fourth. Hands it to Fritch, unselfish. Caught by Whittle. Handballed it on the delay. Just got it off in time before it was holding the ball. Back to Fritch. Wobbles it. Threw a couple of sets of hands. Ward cut it off. Gave it to Amon. Flings it over his head to Sicily. Last line of defence. Sicily was the point. He hit Ginnivan, laced out. And now Hawthorn can turn defence into attack.
14: Ginnivan signalling down the field. And he thumps it long. Lewis, he had it stolen. What a terrific mark that is by Turner.
15: And he had McDonald there. Just had to bring it to ground, Lewis.
14: Plays it into the centre square for Steele. Up now to Laurie.
15: They've dropped the tag on Pickett.
14: Laurie inside the 50 to a big pack. Off hands. Melbourne had it out the back, but the Hawks hold it up there, defending like the game is on the line, because the game is on the line.
15: So McGuinness is just going to go and play wing now. They've dropped the tag on Cozzy, who has gone forward. Always risky to do that, but Sam Mitchell just thought that must be disrupting them too much.
16: Heath took it out of the ruck, kick smothered by Ward, ricocheted to Sicily, rolls it outside defensive 50. Ramsden comes down, go to McDonald, flicks it to Ward.
15: Got nothing.
16: And now he has not got anything
15: nothing
16: forward. He ran a full loop and waited for a few to come past. He gave it to Newcomb, heads out wide to Ginnivan. He really did mow
15: work there. So hard. Yeah. Ginnivan worked so hard, I never thought I'd say that about him.
16: Moore hands it up to McDonald. He's within range. He goes goal square. Morrison, of all people, top of the square. He had Watson. Nah. He had Lewis. Nah. I'm going to Morrison.
15: All on Ginnivan. Like, that's why you do your pre-season. They had nothing. Not one thing to keep. No outlet. No forwards. They'd all get up the ground and you go, well, who wants to run? Who's done the work to put themselves in a position to give us something? And it was Ginnivan. He looked gassed, but he got there to set this play up.
16: But Harry Morrison, who for his whole footy career has been in and out of this team like a yo-yo, top of the square, kicks the goal and keeps Hawthorn in it. Great to have your company on AFL Nation for the 4-20 Traveller. The Deutsche Fahrt Tractor scoreboard with 17 gone on the Elders clock. Elders win with Elders Finance. 7-6

0: pump infiltration specialist. Hawks trying to get out the front. Meeks hand pass was a speculator. Cut off by Langdon. Fed it to Rivers. Melbourne come the other way. Heath's the kicker. It's wide out to the 50. Pitched on its point. Went back in the Van Rooyen direction. Impey got there first. Off to battle around to Hardwick. Hawks get it off half back. Got to be marked on the wing. Jeff had a fly. He went to spoil once he got up there. Ground ball to be dealt with. Jeff ended up with it courtesy of Sparrow. Shares it around to Steele. Chips it for Latrell Pickett. It went over his head. Impey's been hunted. They got him. Both Latrell Pickett and Bailey Fritsch got there.
1: It's contagious. Bailey Fritsch, when's this been in his game?
0: Fritsch is going to use it to Steele, who's run on inside the 50. Gives it back to Fritsch, boundary side, the curler, it's coming, it's a goal. Bailey Fritsch rewards his own tackle with a rather spectacular goal. And Melbourne reset at 18 points. Goal of the day for Beaumonts, where bathrooms begin. 10-6-66 to Hawthorn, 7-6-48, the Deutz-Fahr Tractors scoreboard.
1: Just outstanding. It's contagious. They've defended so well. As you said, there was two of them ready to swoop. Impey had no idea where they had come from. He didn't think that Bailey Fritsch had that in his game. He never has, but that's what happens when you play with a fully committed side that buys in. And that's what Melbourne have done today. Outstanding. They'll show that on Monday. And disappointing defence from the Hawks, because Jack Steele hasn't kicked it well at all. He almost just forecast the handball was going to go there, but with the stand rule, there's not much you can do about it. And that's brilliance from Fritsch, who's been quiet. But we know he's more than capable of ending up with three or four goals.
2: 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Hammers it high. Fritsch tried to get up. Laurie with the crumb, flings it over his head, straight to Weddle. Danger again here. His handball is in the Huthwaite direction, but he's hustled out of it by Sparrow. Laurie picked it up off his hands. Huthwaite's got it. Little toe. Laurie, Jefferson, hook kick for the biggest lead they've had, Melbourne. He's got two. Hawthorn have problems. 7 minutes left in the third term, and Melbourne have to their biggest margin of the game on the Deutz-Fahr Tractors scoreboard. 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
1: Absolutely swarming, aren't they? Coming from everywhere. Not pretty, in fact, ugly, but one effort, two efforts, smother, tackle, smother. Gawn grabbing it out of the ruck, saying, I'll do it myself. Gets the ball in their front half, and then you just compete. That's all it was. Even numbers in front of the ball, and they just compete. They win one-on-ones. Yep, ugly handball over the head, but then the next one comes in, beats a 2-v-1. Sparrow's involved. You follow up, you butter up, and then you get a brilliant finish. That is outstanding finals-like play that will stack up deep into this year.
0: Melbourne by four goals for the second time in the term. The challenge returns to Hawthorn. Reeves down to Watson. Mown down by Cozzy Pickett. The two-star turns were there and the tackler won the day. Rivers sends the D's forward. Hardwick won the battle in a one-on-one with Laurie. Gives some grounds. Ryan checks his kick into the middle. Ward wanted to go. He's just held up. Now he's called to play on. Confronted. He's in a spot of bother. And passed out the back to Ryan and back to Ward. So the chance to bring the Hawks right into the centre of the field. Morrison bobbled it. Ward kept on going to receive again. Low ball inside 50, and CJ Jack with the intercept mark.
2: Well, he's just hurt himself there, or maybe cramping. CJ
1: early
2: against his old team.
1: Early for Craig.
2: And he just hobbles off. And he's going to have to come off, I think, with the cramp. He hits wide with his kick. Van Rooyen and Jefferson both fly for it. Neither could mark it. D'Ambrosio crumbs it. Kick. Chip kick is good. Lewis all the way up to half forward. Thought about Weddle for the handoff. He got Sparrow out of his boots with the dodge step. Kick not so good, although the chaos ball might still work. Big Massey Gawn bent down and picked it up like he was Gary Ablett Jr. Out wide. Bouncing ball. Big moment for Melbourne here. Latrell Pickett gathers. Couple of bounces. Off and running. Oh, he took one. That is huge. That is maybe a goal saved by Amon's chase down tackle.
0: It's got a few RFIs, Latrell.
1: He does.
0: Kick into the middle of the ground. Hawks swoop on the crumb. Impey's going to pump it in deep. Watson's threatening out the back. He's got it.

0: lent into Tolstrup, opened the space, took the mark, thought about hairing in. Calm ahead.
1: Big,
0: to take the set shot.
1: Big moments decide big, big games. Carl Amon, the chase down, and then the kick into the middle of the ground. That's what Hawthorn have been. Well, they've struggled to do that all game, and then get it deep to a one-on-one to, if not your best, well, definitely your best forward with Gunston out. He could have taken them on, didn't. Big kick.
0: Nick Watson to meet the moment. He sneaks it in. Kicks his second. Keeps the Hawks afloat. They're down by 18 points at the 23-minute mark of the third term. The Deutz Fahr Tractors scoreboard, it's 8-6 to 11-6.
1: Yeah, so I mean, it's a great learning experience for Latrell Pickett, isn't it? As you said, Jared, he's gone one-handed three or four times today. On that occasion, he just tried to be too tricky in a big game that he's hot with pressure. Like, you just get it in. Nothing doesn't have to be spectacular every time you touch the footy. You just got to do the simple things well. And he had Cozzy deep inside forward 50, just had to get it in, like Hawthorn did with Watson up the other end. Just give them a chance. More often than not, your absolute stars will make something of it. And he didn't. Amon, terrific. We'll see if that's a turning point in this game. But things have opened up in a big, big way in this third term.
2: So Reeves and Gawn in the ruck. Reeves climbs, but Gawn stayed down and got it and then dropped it. McKenzie picked it up, gave it to Hussway, gave it to Newcomb, gave it to Amon. And Hawthorn away, a bouncing ball through the hands of Deer inside 50. Turner, little Ole, lifted the ball above his head and took off. Heads toward Fritch on the wing. Offhand Sicily took on Chandler, lost. He dropped it as he was tackled. Fritch picks it up off hands. 80 from goal. Here's Big Max. Can't get there. Thumped away behind.
1: Well, it was Impey again. David King did a thing on First Crack the other day, just giving Impey some love about the fact that he just does the little things well. Every single time, smart footballer got across and saved the day. But gee, Turner behind the ball today, he's in my votes at the moment. Four intercept marks. He's been terrific across halfback.
0: Melbourne by 19 points. Ryan, careful with his pass to Amon. Gives the hand pass to Impey at centre halfback, searching for a target. He set it up a bit higher than would have been ideal, but the Hawks have got numbers out the back. Hussway overran the footy. McKenzie tapped it out the side. Not much of a hand pass from Newcomb, and they might get hurt here. Cozzy takes off, gave it to Sparrow, back to Cozzy, slapped it on under enormous pressure. Ball still loose. Pickett turned it over. Newcomb to Amon. Under pressure, kick went shorter than would have been ideal, and it turns over. Let's bring it out the near side. Langford kicks up inside the 50, a bit short, and Battle fills the hole in front of Petty.
2: Short to Impey to set it up again. He bit off the inside kick aggressively moments ago. Will he do the same here? He hands it off instead to Battle, who thumps it out wide. D'Ambrosio gets up and plucks it. Maximum height.
1: He's underrated in the air, D'Ambrosio. Yes. I've seen him take some big marks this year.
2: It took a big one last week as well, actually. You're right. So McKenzie gets on the end of his kick. Little chip kick, just the required to McDonald. And he takes some time on the wing to assess his options. But you feel like Hawthorn have got a big couple of minutes here to three-quarter time. Got some momentum.
0: McDonald roosts it up inside the 50. Reeves almost disputed at the last by Tolstrup. So it's a ball up, 35 out from Hawthorn's goal. She goes, rucks wrestle, pushed out the side. Hustwaite jammed it onto the boot. It's wobbling out toward the boundary and goes out on the full.
1: Been okay, Hustwaite, 8 3 clearances in this term, but about 30 seconds or so ago, he just had a ground ball in the middle of the ground and just fumbled it. That's the next level. That's what the best players just grab. You know, 10 times out of 10, they grab that, and then you get a deep entry. It was a turnover and went up the other end. So there's some young players with some things to work on after a game like this.
0: Lever out of fullback to Langdon. Lever keeps on going. Langdon just pulled out of the return delivery and instead brings it down the line. Jefferson's going to bound up at this pack. He dropped it on the leap. Threatened to take a Hawthorn turn, but Jefferson won the ground ball. He's placed it perfectly to Chandler. He's going to kick it for Fritch one-on-one. He's got about 10 metres on Sicily. Turns goal side, Fritch, and dribbles it through from behind. Shocking.
1: Oh, no.
0: He burnt Latrell Pickett something woeful.
1: We've seen good Bailey, we've seen bad Bailey. That was bad Bailey.
2: Yeah, he could have pulled that to the top of the square knowing that Latrell was there. Or did he not know Latrell was there?
1: I don't know how they didn't kick a goal off the back of that.
3: 20 points, it should have been 25.
2: Yeah, and the 2 minutes left, and again, Hawthorn, they're not necessarily running hot for Ream, steady, hot and strong. They're just running warm, if you know what I mean. And they're running down the wing, little 1-2, D'Ambrosio and Moore. And they combine to mess it up, ball out of play, and they get a ball in. 2 minutes left in the third. Stage is set for a big last quarter on AFL Nation for the 4-20 Traveller. 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Here's Jared Waitley on AFL Nation.
0: Sam Mitchell is living the frustrations of all of this in the box. Reeves won the ground ball after the ruck contest. Husthwaite fed it around to Newcomb. Forged out the front, got it back once he shared it with Moore. So Newcomb's creating the play. He's on a two-bounce run. He's kicked it for Deer. Knocked away by Lever. Ground ball to be dealt with. Deer on the tackle, strip house. McDonald comes spinning through. He surely must go. And does. Landed it in the goal square and watched it trickle home. Connor McDonald in game 100 with a critical goal for the Hawks. Narrows the deficit to 14 points. 9-6-60. To Melbourne, 11-8-74, the Deutz Fahr Tractors scoreboard.
1: Well, at halftime, we asked John Newcomb to lift. What a quarter he's had. 11 disposals, four of those contested, and it was he that got this one to the kick long to Kaushadir. Now, just speaking to Dermot halftime about Kaushadir, he needed to lead up at the football then. He's trying to get everything over the back, and it was just too much of a difficult kick for Newcomb. Had to lead up, led back, forced himself into a 50-50, but in the end, Hawthorn won the free kick. Connor McDonald took the advantage, and his class has had a huge year. Kicks a big goal at a big stage.
2: And he signalled the 100. He went one and did the two zeros as he celebrated the goal as well. They celebrate like no other the modern player. Chandler lays the tackle in the middle as no one's going anywhere. Ball still inside the inner circle. Gawn and Reeves wrestle. Gawn a second, third, a fourth knock, got it to Sparrow. Danced away from a couple of tacklers. Got it to Bowie, back to Gawn. Wobbles it towards half forward. Petty muscled out of it. Jefferson with a big knock on. Gets it to Langford. Oh, this will be huge. A roll, a dribble, a kick. A monster goal. The kid's good. And Langford kicks the goal just when they needed it. 1 minute left. The three-quarter time. I'll let Kane Corns tell you about it.
1: Wow, it's just big. We spoke about his want to push hard forward at every opportunity. I just thought Gawn was huge in the middle of the ground, as was Sparrow. Sparrow span out of traffic. Once again, like, they're standing up in the contest, Melbourne. Like, at big moments, they have stood up when the heat is on in the middle of the ground. Bit of fortune in there, filling the hands of Langford on the right side for a left footer. But what a classy finish. Saw the open goal square, dribbled it through, was not missing from the moment it left his boot. And they've just got that wing matchup wrong. He needs to be on a smarter player, I think, for Hawthorn. You know he's going to try and push forward. The Morrison matchup hasn't worked on that wing, and it's cost them two big goals.
0: Key matchups for Holman Plumbing. Trusted quality Aussie standards. Gawn threatens to bring it away. Shares it with Steele. Tosses it up to the 50. MP had position and takes the mark against Fritsch. 20-point margin. Inside the final minute of this third term, Battle receives.
1: And Gawn just plonks himself behind the ball. What a quarter he's played.
0: That's where the kick is going to land. Gawn and Reeves have gone down there. They've got company. Here was the big fly. Steele underneath. Bowie, Langdon. Oh, missed the hand pass. Could be critical. Kinnaman tried to put it into open space. Colstrup won it back. Just a steal out of midair. Shared it with Bowie, who brings it to the near side wing. And Jefferson will look to run the last of the seconds off the clock. It's backwards. So it was 6 points at halftime, and it's going to be 20 at three-quarter time. Melbourne kicks 6 goals to 4 in the term. 12-8-80 the Ds. To the Hawks, 9-6-60. Melbourne playing as Nam in Sir Doug Nicholls' rounds. And they've given the Hawks something to chase. Petty's booted 3, 2 each to Langford and Jefferson. Multiples for the Hawks. 2 for Lewis and 2 for Watson. This is AFL Nation for the 4-20 Traveller.
4: That quarter on AFL Nation was for Deutzfer Tractors. Jump the fence to a Deutzfer Tractor, where the grass is always greener with German engineered precision.
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0: Richback's right away now. He's going to try to find the pass inside the 50. It lands in open terrain. Bowie up to Langdon. His snap is true. Knocked away by Lever. Ground ball to be dealt with. Deer on the tackle. Strip house. McDonald comes spinning through. He surely must go. And does.
1: hustled out of it. Jensen with a big knock on. Gets it to Langford. Oh, this will be huge. A roll, a dribble, a kick. A monster goal.
2: Maccas, I'm loving it moments. 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
0: It's Naam by 20 points at three-quarter time. Melbourne over Hawthorn. AFL Nation for 4-20 Pies. 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
3: Yeah, couldn't be any more impressed with what we've seen from Melbourne today. Their ability to move the ball from the back half, to defend the entries against them, and there's been a few of those, although they were pretty miserly in that third term. Just the 41 entries now for Hawthorn, and then the pressure that they've applied has just been a committed full team effort today. You'd argue there isn't as much talent in Melbourne side as there is in the Hawthorn one, but there's been a stronger commitment, their ability to win the big moments, big contests, and then finish and kick six goals. In fact, it might have been seven goals in that third term, in 6-2-4 in that third term. So things opened up after a low scoring first half. What's the response going to be from Hawthorn? They've been tested last week. They're being tested now, trailing by 20 points at three-quarter time with some big names out of their side. Have they got it in them? How much of a genuine premiership contender are they? We're about to find out.
0: It'll take a big effort to run Melbourne down. 20 points is the margin. It's slow to get to the wings. Players are now all in their positions. And the final term to get underway on AFL Nation. It's Melbourne by 20. Meek wins the opening tap, but Gorn to the ruck roving. Kicks the D's up inside the 50. Sicily brought it to ground. Sharp is onto it though. Hand passes it around to Chandler. Probes to full forward. It cleared the back and runs on and on and on and on. And good there! It limped over the goal line. Chandler certainly wasn't having a shot, but the accidental goal's a beauty. And Melbourne lead by 26 points as a result on the Mate Internet Mobile scoreboard.
3: Well, they can't do anything about Max Gorn. What a problem he has become the longer this game has gone on. He's up to 7 clearances, which is 2 more than the next best on the ground. And he's just taken the mickey out of the centre bounce. He just continues to grab it and force it forward. Nothing pretty, but give your forwards a chance from centre bounce. There's even numbers there. And then have a willing forward line group who wants to win contests, and things will happen. And that's what's happening for the Demons, who are going to be pretty difficult to beat from here.
1: 34 years young, Max Gorn. And he's still the best ruck in the competition. Up he flies against him. He's Meek, and he gets Meek's clearance knock.
3: It's 8.
1: Yeah, he hands it out to McKenzie, though. His kick towards half forward. Deer puts it down. It was there to be marked, and he didn't have the hands to hold it. Ball comes to Sparrow. Back to Max Gorn, running like a rover at half back. Floats it towards the wing. Fritch is down there. Jefferson's down there. And the mark's been taken by Sicily. But did it catch your fingertips on the way through?
3: If he's marked it, it should be 50.
1: Yeah, well, he's marked it, and the umpire's cutting.
3: Wasn't in the marking contest. Should have been 50.
0: So it would have been another moment for Fritch. But as it is, Sicily goes backwards to Impey. Plays it to Moore. Inside the defensive arc still. Very low down. He have aim on a fair old task. Runs through centre half back. Hook's trying to make it up on the fly. Ward in the middle. Hand pass out the side to Impey. Kicks it up. McInnes going back with the flights. Did a really good job to judge the landing zone. Thought about the layoff. So a few too many defenders in the area.
3: Big moment for him. They worked their way nicely into the long entry, and McInnes didn't even realise the ball was to him until he had no choice but to go for it. Take a pretty clever chest mark. This will take maybe the best kick he's ever kicked on an AFL field.
0: 45 degree angle left of centre, 48 metres out. McInnes is not going to score. It'll land near the goal square. They reach up and fly. Ginnivan's a real chance underneath. Slipped the tackle and then got caught in the second. Chandler coughed it up. Ginnivan's playing with his shorts around his knees. Chandler clears the area after the Rivers hand pass. Fritch tried to knock it on. Battle is in the battle. His hand pass turns over. Jefferson to Sharp. Now how will he go about this? Two bounces to centre half forward. Give it the lot and run it in. He set it on a path across the face. There was only one defender between him and the goal. couldn't get it online. D's by 27.
1: This is not the same Melbourne we saw last year, is it?
3: No, not a chance. He's demanding his defenders join in. He's demanding a contest. That's what he's getting.
1: McKenzie inside with the handoff. In some trouble. His Amon loops it to Newcomb. At centre-half back, almost running back towards the defensive goal square. He goes back to battle, back pocket. He goes wide to Sicily, half-back flank. So the switch should work. D'Ambrosio's on the wing with some space. He's shut down by Cross, and he waits for a few runners to come past. He took the step. Cross didn't bite. Umpire didn't bite. Sends it long and easily marked by Turner. I say easily. He still had to stand his ground and know that someone might be about to cave in a rib, but he took the mark, and Melbourne ever closer to what's going to be a fantastic win if they can get there. 4 minutes gone, final term on the Elders clock, 87 plays 60.
3: Fifth intercept mark, just delaying the game. So delaying Hawthorn's ball movement, shutting up.
0: Short pass found its way to Cozzy.
3: Shutting down Hawthorn's ball movement to the point where D'Ambrosio kicks a long high ball inside forward 50 and Turner takes his fifth intercept mark.
0: Stance for Australian made. Turner brings it to the near side. Bowie can trot at the defensive 50. And two bounces in three steps. Now lofts it down the line. And it's Langford against a couple, and that's well worked by Ward. Got rid of Langford and dives in and takes the mark.
1: There's that aggressive kick, though. He's turned it over to Petty. He had Morrison and three demons. He had to thread the old needle, and it's 50 because Morrison was in the area, and the umpire deemed that he was in that contest and had to stop and man the mark. Was he within the five, I suppose, is the question. Was he in the contest?
0: Just has to be in the zone, not in the contest. And he went chasing those who were departing and allowed to do it.
1: So this is going to hurt. Harrison Petty, who's had a day out. He's got three. This will be for number four. From directly out. We've got 15 minutes left in this final term, and it is Hawthorn they're playing, but it's not the Hawthorn we've known. And Petty keeps them alive and misses to the near side, only behind. So Hawthorn 9-6-60 to 13-10-88 is the D's.
0: Ward marks the kick in. He's going to play it right through the middle. Ginnivan was set a task, knocked away. Petty's there to gather the ground ball. And pass was ineffective. McGuinness has a fight and then draws a crowd. An umpire to ball it up. Where are they going to get five goals from, Kane?
3: Well, they haven't looked like it, have they? I mean, the way Melbourne have defended the ground, it's going to be very difficult to get five goals in 15 minutes.
0: Meek slaps it out the side and the race is on. Cross swatted it forward for Melbourne. Weddle and Luttrell pick it side by side. Luttrell got it loose, paddled it back to Cross, who missed his hand pass. Hustwaite has it for the Hawks as a result. Eyes darting, he's taken a long time. He floats it up to centre half forward. Watson had a fly, so too Ramsden. No mark taken, ground ball to be dealt with. Ramsden has it. Newcomb slipped the tackle, then forged the way clear. He's going backwards, but he has opened things up. Plays it around to Moore. It's over his head. Stays in the field of play. Sharp hand pass to Watson. Pickett got him. Cozzy for the second time. Charged him down. And Wins holding the ball. Tackle of the game. The Bar Crusher Boats. Tackle your next fishing adventure in a Bar Crusher.
3: That's what we wanted. We just wanted one moment between those two. We got it.
1: Well gets up. Hawthorn about to go back inside attacking 50.
3: Tackles like a rugby league player.
1: Yeah, he does. He tackles really low, doesn't he?
3: Yeah, he really lowers his head. Sometimes makes me nervous he goes head first, but that was great technique. Got low, shoulder first.
1: Yeah, and you've got to have some ticker because you could knock yourself out on someone's hip doing that. Battle sends it long. Watson's got three to beat. He edged a few under it, and the ball rolls out of play. Forward pocket for Hawthorn. They're still alive, Hawthorn. But they need to get a hurry on now. 60 plays 88. 28-point margin in favour of Melbourne. 13-10 to 9-6. So it's Wizard time, or Ginnivan time here. Where's the Wizard? Where's Ginnivan? Wizard gets it.
3: There he is.
1: Gave it to Ginnivan, and he might go. This is crazy stuff. The footy gods. Ginnivan in game 100 missed it. Wow. That was a setup.
3: You couldn't have called that better.
4: Plato's just scripting plays from the box.
3: Oh, my goodness.
0: going to happen next, Wayne? Where are we looking?
4: Just tell us where to look.
1: Yeah, test line tonight. Oh,
4: that had to go through.
1: 9:26.
0: Not to be impressed there. Long on the kick in. Meek brought it to ground. Chandler did the roving. Off to Sparrow. Tossed it up down the line. Ryan cleared the area for the Hawks. Battle. Hardwick can battle. Kick into no man's land. Langdon chases. And up comes Howes. Arch the back. Gives it to Latrell Pickett. Back to Howes. Pops it over for Cozzy. And Cozzy Pickett can go back and take what might be the decisive shot of the night. The lead is 27 points. Pickett's 35 out, left of centre. Tackling at one end. Sets up for a shot at goal at the other. Cozzy Pickett on the move. Slams it home. And the task for Hawthorn gets incrementally more difficult. 33-point leaders in what might prove the Loctite game sealing moment. Adhesives beyond the bond. 14-10-94. So Hawthorn 9-7-61, mate, internet and mobile scoreboard.
3: Yeah, well, they just, in order to chase the game, they've lost all method. The kick from Battle into the middle of the ground was to no one. But just how fit do they look and how well are they covering the ground? Howes just swooped on it and then burnt off his opponent, McDonald, in a running race where you think Connor McDonald's got every chance to win it, and he couldn't. What about the genuine speed? And then Latrell just did do the little thing. He didn't do too much. He gave it back. Then you got the overlap. Cozzy running inside forward 50 with no one on him. He kicks his second goal from the wizard pocket and looked over and said, hang on, I'm renaming it. This is Cozzy's pocket.
1: And they're going to get the clearance again. So Heath in the ruck now against Reeves, and Melbourne still winning the clearance. A handball finds Steele. Launches long. Van Rooyen's hardly seen it. Petty flies. Fritsch. Fend off. Sharp. If they're not breaking sprain, they are broken, Hawthorn. This is Melbourne like you haven't seen them for a long, long time. They're not just a contender for the 10. They're a contender for the 4 in this kind of form, because Hawthorn's a genuine top 4 team. And Melbourne have put some space in the game. 100 plays 61.
3: Well, there's no doubt about that. I think now we're looking at their credentials going, okay, this thing is real. Like, this is as impressive individual performance from any team this year, just with the way that they've gone about it. And when you look at their wins this year, yep, St Kilda was good. Carlton was expected. Gold Coast was a shock. Brisbane was a shock. And then you beat a genuine contender like Hawthorn. There's some challenges coming up. The Western Bulldogs, the Giants, Collingwood, Essendon and Adelaide before the bye in round 16. But we wanted an indication whether they're the real deal. We get that answer today.
0: 39-point margin in Melbourne's favour. A real stack up in the middle. Sparrow pinched it out the back. Sends it inside 50. Fritsch at front position. Jefferson probes over the top. Van Rooyen. His second, the margin blows out to 45 points. Mate Internet and Mobile, $25 off for 6 months with Mate Internet. 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We're at the 12-minute mark of the final term.
3: So they've broken them. Now they've broken them. So you hang in there as long as you can. It's an arm wrestle. Now they've just got to the point where this Hawthorn group has broken and things have split open to the point where you've put 106 on them with time to play. What a performance. Just an outstanding, committed team performance. As impressive as we've seen from any side this year.
1: I'll join Geelong 7-3. And listen to that Melbourne fan base roar from the ball up, hunting another clearance. Howes put his, or in fact, Rivers put his head down, got one high. Steele, a roller. Latrell had a chance. Sharp, a one-handed handball, and that's not allowed. Free kick to Hawthorn, but the umpire's not going to allow McKenzie to play on to any advantage here, so it'll come back to McGuinness. So, Mate Internet Mobile Scoreboard, 106-61. And again, Hawthorn can't even kick it to themselves across half back without it hitting the deck. And the clock for Elders win with Elders Finance, who played 13 and a half minutes final term.
0: Horse kick it around in defence. MP out the near side to Hardwick, approaching the members' wing. Crowd is going to be posted at 68,557. The forecast crowd, was, which is usually searingly accurate, was 57,000. So they've blown that by 11,500. It was a really well-marketed game, a Demons home game. And the performance to match that. D'Ambrosio goes a mile backwards. Ryan spilt the mark, has time to regather. Hand pass to Battle. Hawks go out the worn side. Latrell closes, brought it to ground. McGuinness kept his wits about him. Hand passed over his head. Sicily is the kicker up inside 50. Defenders are there, and a splendid mark coming over the top by Heath. Heath takes the juggling mark in the pack scenario. He'll use lever as the Demons chip it around in defence.
1: Demon fans having some fun with the Moose and with Van Rooyen. And with every one of their stars. Laurie's got it. Halfback flank. Heads out wide to Cross. One of the best mnemonics for remembering who he is with the red cross boots. Ball handed to Chandler. He looks inside. Central kick. Who wants it? Off hands. Sicily got it. Gave it to Ginnivan. Gave it to McDonald. Gave it to by foot to D'Ambrosio. Bounces down the middle. Not a lot to go to by foot. Thought about by hand, does loop it to Lewis, middle of the ground. Chip kick, he missed Ramson completely. Turner has had everyone's measure, and he turns it on with a bounce. A couple, thinks about a third, just floats it wide, gives it to Langdon, so he can have a run if he wants to. But time is theirs to own right now. 15 minutes gone, final term, and they lead 106-61.
0: Langdon and Rivers wax. Howes on the retreat. So Melbourne have the best part of half a quarter to enjoy this and see what else is on offer.
4: It's fun now. Like, go and get yourself four or five kicks. Enjoy the moment. Enjoy this huge crowd. Just enjoy your performance.
0: Langdon up to half forward. Jefferson is looking more and more like a player. He presents up forward. He's going to send the D's up to full forward. It threatens to get to the back for Van Rooyen. Couldn't quite release it the first. Did it the second, and Sharp will kick another. Sharp kicks his second in a row. 51-point margin and growing. 16-10, make it 17-10 to 9-7 on the Mate Internet mobile scoreboard. One of the questions coming in was, could a team absorb losing its fullback and its full forward? And the answer, demonstrably, is no.
4: No, a big no. What a committed full team-first performance from Melbourne. So when Melbourne had the superstars, Petrarca and Oliver and Viney, perhaps, to a lesser extent, you know, there was accusations they played for individual awards and for Brownlows and for all of that. You just cannot even mention that with this Melbourne group. Like, Steele's at 22 disposals, Sparrow the same. There's only two other players above 20. It has not been about I'm going to get as many possessions as I can. It's about I'm going to commit myself team first for the team when I'm required, and I'm going to play my role. And as there's a Hawthorn warning for a 6-6-6, that's a credit to the impact that a new coach can have as quickly as he has done it, Stephen King.
1: The Reeves up against Heath. It's still inside the inner circle, and the umpire says, I'll toss it in the air again. And now it gets congested a little. More players come in. Flung in the air. Two rucks grapple. Reeves knocks it down, but wasn't really to Moore's advantage. Ward got the handball out. McKenzie wobbles it inside 50 for Hawthorn, out of the Richard Lewis. Turner, the ball's followed him. He handballs it out wide. Laurie couldn't make something of it. Weddle does, keeps his balance, gave to Lewis. Loops the handball wide. Or more from 45. It's probably a consolation prize, but regardless, there's a bit of time left in this 8.5 minutes for Hawthorn to salvage something from the rubble. 10-7-67 plays 17-10, 112. 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
4: Just their 10th goal of the game. High-powered, high-scoring side being just muted today. It was about winning contests in the front half, which they
3: just haven't done enough of. McDonald got a hand in. Weddle was the same. And then Moore's a really good player and a good finisher. Max Gawn is off the ground. Just leave him there. Don't bring him back on with 8 minutes left. Look after him. He's been enormous today. But that's the beauty that you can have now that you've got five on the bench with a second ruck. Gawn does not need to come back on for the last 8 minutes. Freshen him up and look after him.
0: Ended a run of six straight goals for the D's. Steele goes to work in the middle, lost it. McDonald spins through, tumbles the Hawks towards the 50. Turner leads Ramsden to the footy and wins it decisively. Hand pass to Steele, who's confronted. Ramsden worked the turnover. Off to Moore, back to Ramsden. On he goes to McKenzie. Pressure swarming, just got it to his boot. Ramsden, his problem now. Melbourne's numbers win out. Jack's hand pass was tipped on the way through by Ginnivan, but he had time to regather. Shared it with Penny. The wrestle in the back play. Yep. It's a spirited wrestle too, involving Jack with one of his former teammates. Ball's out near the wing where Langford has it. Feeds it forward for Chandler. Under severe pressure and worked over. Morrison brings it inboard to Ward, who works it around. Huswaite goes backwards. Battle bites off a big kick into the middle of the ground. It hung for a long time. Sharp made the spoil on Weddle. How does it fall underneath? Weddle, good evasive skills to keep it under control.
1: Still a big win for Sharp. He's brought it down. That left Fritz. He's become a tackle machine, Bailey Fritz. He wrapped up Sicily with venom.
3: I don't know what he was thinking. Handball back to Sicily. Had time and space, but just because they've shut down all the options, Sicily looked up, had nothing to go to, got himself into all sorts of trouble, and here comes Bailey Fritz for his second holding the ball tackle inside forward 50 for the game. It's contagious. The commitment, it's just been so admirable today.
1: This is for an 18th goal for Melbourne. 6 minutes left. It won't just be a win. It might be a percentage-boosting win for Melbourne. And he squeezed it in by a coat of paint. That's about it. But he's got it there. He's got a couple. And it's a demon demolition in the end. Hawthorne are getting a lesson. 10-7 to 18-10. And they are still running hot for Ream right now. Ream is still Ream, Australia's favourite. And that's been a key matchup as well, that Fritch matchup that he's won for Holman Plumbing. Trusted quality Aussie standards.
3: Yeah, I mean, he'd be enjoying his footy now, wouldn't he? Not as reliant as they have been on him in the past. He's kicked more goals for Melbourne than anyone else in the last 5 years, clearly. Eighth goal off turnover. They've kicked 8-9 from Hawthorn turnovers today. The big story is going to be Hawthorn's midfield. So they've conceded 10 goals from stoppage against. That's going to be the talking point all week. We told you about this midfield. The midfield's not good enough, and that question is fair. My belief is that Zach Merritt's not going to help this midfield. He's not the type of player that will, but Zach Butters would.
0: Stats for Australian made. Gawn wins another centre clearance. Worked a hand pass away to Rivers. High balls intercepted by Amon. Drives the Hawks to the members' wing. Moore worked this man underneath. Gawn's in pursuit. Moore just had the toe. Kicks inside 50. Newcomb had to go the spoil. Ginnivan knocked out of his hands. Newcomb trying to feed it back to him. It got lost behind his back. Melbourne fully committed to the task again, although Newcomb equally so. Used McDonald and Ward there at centre half forward, can't quite find the way. Kick just had the elevation to get to Weddle to the side and out to Morrison. And now the kick to full forward. Gawn had front position. Ramsden was the rover. He sent it high up the chimney. D'Ambrosio dropped it in the pocket, but has time to straighten and kick the goal. So not fluent and neat, but effective nonetheless. Hawks peg it back to 45 points with their 11th goal. 11-7-73 to Melbourne. 18-10-118 with 5.5 to play on the Elders clock with a $10,000 travel voucher with Elders Finance.
1: Been a weird performance from Hawthorn. No stats for Australian made. Australian made week by 18-24. Leading possession winner on the ground, Jack Steele. We had 24 of them. And the leading goal kicker on the ground, as we've mentioned, it's been a bit of a surprise that Harrison Petty has kicked three. 68,557, as Jared said, at the venue. And the Melbourne fans that are maybe coming back to footy are enjoying the way their team's playing it from the ball up. They put Max Gawn back out there. Muster Kane Corns' displeasure. Bowie got it from Laurie coming off half back. Chip kick from Rivers towards Barrow. He knew the traffic and the heat was coming from Ryan. He doesn't mind a bit of heat.
4: Yeah, even that, like, just full commitment with 5 minutes to go. You're up by 45 points. I mean, that's the way he plays, Sparrow, who's got himself back into really good form and is an important warrior for this side. This will be his 23rd disposal. It'll be his 8th score involvement. But that's a sign. Like, we saw Laurie get a hand in defensive 50. We've seen Sharp get a hand in. Like, you just cannot question any of their effort for the whole four quarters today.
1: And those stats for Australian made week, May 18 to 24. Been a few game-sealing moments for Loctite. Adhesives beyond the bond, but he can't add to them. That's only a behind.
0: He's kicked a couple of those. Umping kick into play out the far side. Ryan on the bump ball. Sparrow right with him. Tied him up straight away. So that battle resumed. Left half forward for Melbourne. That's where the ball up will take place. Meek led in. Clean tap down to Ward, who shares it with Moore. Got right under his kick. So it wobbles its way down the wing. McKenzie had a fly, dropped the mark. Cossie Pickett dispossessed. It ricochets around. Moore, McDonald, and Ward forward of the play. Just took his full complement of time to work it all out. Kick from Moore inside 50, and he finds the chest of Watson.
4: Hasn't been a factor today. Nick Watson, albeit, is going to line up for goal number 3, but just the 8th disposal for him, and hasn't had the opportunities to impact like he has done in the first 9 or 10 games of the year.
1: Last 6 quarters have been a little quiet.
4: Yep. The ball didn't go down there last week, but and it hasn't.
0: Nick Watson from 40 metres out. Shoots through his third. Lovely drop punt. So he's got 26 goals for the season. And the Hawks are down by 40 points. 18-11 to 12-7 on the internet mobile scoreboard.
4: 3 goals, you find a way, good players to at least impact the scoreboard when you've had a quiet day, and it hasn't been yours. It's a great return, 26 goals for a small forward, so well on his way to a first All-Australian Blazer. But he'd be disappointed, competitive. The whole of the Hawthorn group will be really disappointed by this, and Sam Mitchell's got the most questions he's going to have to answer to this point in the season. Prelim final last year, are they there this year? It doesn't look like it at all. Long way to go, and they're not in a disastrous position, but certainly some challenges in front of this group who have been tested in the last fortnight.
1: Back in the middle, Gaunt still out there. Meek against him. Got a handball out, but to the wrong guy. Sparrow, who gave it to Steele, who's been a good recruit, sends it inside 50. Weddle gets it. Jefferson gets him. And the umpires found that 3-2 Weddle because Jefferson got him ahead of time. Heads out wide. Morrison, chip kick, finds Moore. Nowhere really to move on the wing, so he holds it up, and Melbourne fans are stuck around for the song. It's not far away now, a few minutes away.
0: Moore pops it up inside 50. Big fly from Deer. Didn't make contact with the footy, though. Ground ball to be sorted out. There's a lot of bodies around it. A ball up. Petty return to defence in this final term. And done the business, kicking 3 up front. Meek spikes it out the side. Sparrow first access, immediately in the tackle. Able to release for Langford, Langdon, and Bowie. Hand passed over the top. Latrell Pickett knocked it on into open space. It was a good idea. Cross tripped himself up and lost the footy. Amon. Moore was a bit too close to him. Spillage comes back to Amon, who sends it deep, but not accurate. Through for behind across the face. That's it. 39 points.
1: Maybe a time enough for a big Cozzie Pickett screamer. Did it a few weeks ago when the zing was out of the game. Max going the target from the kick in. It's long. It's in his direction. Meeks with him, and Big Max got hands to it, but then had a slapped out. It is a danger having him still out there now.
4: That's smart. I wouldn't have thought. I mean, he's competitive. He doesn't want to come off, but surely you rest him now.
1: Well, Brownlow votes a consideration.
4: Yeah.
1: So Langford caught by D'Ambrosio. He's got 3 wrapped up, though, is he or not?
0: That umpire is, how far would you say that is? That's 140 metres.
1: Yep.
0: And there are 3 other umpires closer to it.
1: And he paid it.
0: He felt he should pay it. That is poor strategy for mine, regardless of whether it's right or not. Up to full forward for the Hawks, Watson. He might end up with four here. No, the snap is not online. 38-point deficit.
1: Trying to work out how that umpire would play.
0: Honestly, how can you be doing that?
1: Three of them, you've got to sort of say, okay, well, you three must have seen it better, maybe. So the kick in to Howes. Going to be a massive roar in about 2 minutes' time. The Melbourne fans, they stick with their team through thick and thin, and there's been a lot of thin in recent times. Yeah, there was thick, there was a flag, but they didn't get to see it here. Holstrup. Turner. Back pocket. He's got Lever on the overlap. Hands it to him. He just hits pause as well from half back and waits, and then heads toward Petty, but the mark's been taken by Amon, and he's about to send Hawthorn forward again, although he turns it over, so they ain't going forward now. Sparrow cuts it off.
0: Petty's blueing with Lever still about where that kick should have gone, is the demands of what they're doing and how they're drilled. Kick for Chandler, who had to sprawl against the boundary to take the mark. So they took the sting out of it with five goals at the start of the final term. And in cricket, the captains would have shaken hands at that stage. Sparrow long down the line. No real contest in the air. Battle made the spoil. Ground ball to be won. Chandler cuts the angles. Kicks for Cozzy Pickett. Spoil made over the top by McGuinness. They're all searching for the footy. Ryan's hand pass charged down by Steele. They all say, kick it to Max. Couldn't hang on the behind line. And it has gone over. There was just a moment where they thought, look, they might have stayed in, but it did go over for a rush behind.
4: Bit awkward. Gorn went forward. It would have absolutely brought the house down. They just missed him. Stephen King just packed up his papers with a nice look on his face. He's so satisfied with this.
0: Battle. The battle is done. He bangs it into centre field and Deer flies. He took them early. He hasn't taken them since. Away to Amon. Brings it out to D'Ambrosio. Running the members wing. Hawks with one last flurry up inside the 50. Reaching up, Ramsden couldn't mark. McDonald's kicks it wide. It doesn't score. It's a seismic win for Melbourne. It builds on the evidence that there's something happening in red and blue. It elevates their fortunes and their forecasting. Melbourne belt Hawthorn by 39 points.

Scores will level at quarter time. Melbourne by 6 at the half, 20 at 3 quarter time, and 39 at the close. Final score at the MCG, Melbourne 18 goals, 12, 120 to Hawthorn 12, 9, 81. For the winners, Petty booted 3. There was 2 each to Van Rooyen, Langford, Jefferson, Sharp, Fritch, Cozzy Pickett, with singles to Langdon, Laurie, and Chandler. For Hawthorn, 3 to Watson, 2 to Lewis and Moore, with singles to Morrison, McDonald, D'Ambrosio, Weddle, and Ramsden. 68,557 in the sea. Nam prevail over Hawthorn.

0: Sixth win of the season for Melbourne. Hawthorn stay on 6.5. And Kane Corns, there is so much to dissect and absorb out of that.
1: Yeah, I mean, it's a statement win. It's a statement performance. I knew they were good. I did not know they were that good. The full commitment that they played with a plan to come and dismantle Hawthorn's ball movement, to defend their entries. There was a few surprises like Petty forward, which worked for them early and really got them going into this game. I mean, the most intriguing thing is that Cozzy wasn't a factor today at all, and they've been so reliant on him. Yeah, he kicked his two goals. One of those came late when the game was done, just the 13 disposals. So that's another feather in their cap, I guess, that a player that is a top 10 player in the league didn't really touch the footy today, and they still get it done by 39 points against a team that played in a prelim final last year. So just the commitment that they played with, the ability to defend the entries against them and then get them on the counter-attack today, and then the stoppage work as well, led by the captain, Max Gawn. Like, in all sort of three phases of the game that you come in and you want to perform well in, they ticked them all off. Defence, offence, clearance, it was all on display for them. So that should give them a whole lot of confidence. Okay, we can do something special this year. We're not just here to play in a wild card round or to make the top eight or to win a final. We could pack this joint out on prelim final day on the MCG with 90,000, 95 screaming Melbourne fans who will come from everywhere to support this group, because they play fun, committed, tough, hungry footy, and that was on display today. So a long way to go in the season, but they're going to be around abouts.
0: So they're 7-3. I said 6-3, but they're 7-3, yeah. And they go above Hawthorn on the ladder. So they sit fifth right now at 28 points and a percentage of 107.6. Hawthorn directly below them, 26 points, 110.2.
1: It's a good spot. It's a good launching pad. And the thing is, it's just going to build, and the momentum is going to come. Having beaten Gold Coast, Brisbane and Hawthorn, that's three big wins against teams that are going to finish around where you want to be finishing. So there's some easy beats to come, which, you know, that they should be getting that done. They lost to Essendon as well, remembering that. That one, they could easily be, 8-3, Jared? So that was a bad loss, and one that they may rue in the end, or maybe not. But, yeah, I thought it was excellent. I think the credit to Stephen King goes to his ability to get the players that we weren't sure whether they were AFL players to now thinking, yep, they're AFL players. I wasn't sure whether Tom Sparrow is a 200-gamer, but, yeah, he's been excellent. I wasn't sure about Howes. I wasn't sure about Turner. I'm still probably not sure about Petty, but Sharp, Tholstrup, Van Roy, there's a whole heap of fringe players that are turning into very good players, if you know what I mean, the way that we probably perceived them to be at the start of the year versus the way that we're looking at them now. Kay Chandler is another one of those. So, yeah, I think they've drafted really well, led incredibly well, have star factor players, but have a whole heap of good role players that are fully committed to the cause.
0: The other narrative out of it is they're unbeaten here at the MCG. So they're 6-0 at the G. They've had some heavy scoring games against some quality opponents. They're built for the open spaces with their run and their defence. And now that they've unlocked their scoring capacity, they look like they'll be formidable at this ground. Whatever happens anywhere else, they're going to be mightily hard to beat on this ground.
1: This is where the magic happens, isn't it? It's the Collingwood factor. Like, Collingwood usually, when they're playing well, play this game so well, and as you're saying, they will come from everywhere with momentum. So that's an incredible record, and not many teams get the access to the MCG that they would love, particularly when the interstate teams are so successful this year. So there's going to be a flood of interstate teams in the top 10. So good luck coming here to the MCG to play against Melbourne. But it was just a really admirable, tough, gritty performance. That's the way I'll walk away from today going, that's, if you want to commit yourself to the cause with a plan to come, and doesn't matter how good the opposition are, that they will be rattled if you just continually come at them. We saw it last night with Sydney. You gave Collingwood no hope at the SCG against Sydney last night with their outs. But fully committed to the cause with a plan, and a commitment physically, and a want to win contest and defend, you're going to put the best teams under pressure. That's how even the competition is. So it's really exciting, and they're emerging as the story of the year.
0: it's not there in the raw stats. It's there in the score sources. Just repeat those score sources for us.
1: Yeah, so Hawthorn conceded 10 goals, 2 from stoppages, 62 points. They only kicked 3 themselves. So it's minus 42 points from stoppage. That's a smashing. Like, that's a mauling. And this has been held up pretty well at the start of the year. Last week was an issue against Fremantle and their centre bounce group of Jackson and the like, particularly late. And it was always going to be a story because by their own admission, they knew that they were thin in that area. Otherwise, you don't give up 3 first-round draft picks and $1 million for Zach Merritt. So they knew by their actions that that was an issue, and they couldn't get that trade done. Now it's becoming a giant problem for them. Now, as I said during the call, I don't think Zach Merritt is going to be able to go into centre bounce and disrupt those numbers too much. He's more of an outside player for me now, who'd be a nice to have but not a needle mover for them inside. I would think someone like a Toby Green, or, you know, for

0: well, that's a long time. So yep. you'd think there would be a couple.
1: And, maybe and he hasn't been able to go, okay, I'm going to play 2 months of great footy in a row. And so you know, it's a big expectation to think he's going to be able to do that and hold up. He returns well off a long injury layoff. It's got to be said, like he's good off a break, yep. but he just hasn't been able to get that continuity. So it's a long shot that he will be able to do that again this year.
0: And Hawthorn have an intriguing clash in Launceston on Thursday night yeah. with Adelaide. So they now both sit at 6 wins. The Hawks have the draw. It'll be 2 points clear. That's huge. So that's a swing game right
1: that's
0: there.
1: That's huge. And we'll see. Well, Barris won't play. Gunston probably will. What else is coming back for Hawthorn? Not a whole lot, I wouldn't think, at this stage. And so Adelaide
0: Ash was the other one who was out from their centre square setup.
1: Yeah. So Adelaide will get Phil Thorpe back, you would imagine. And they've got themselves into some great form with Rankin finding his best and Adelaide putting, you know, well over 100 points on North Melbourne in an absolute belting. Yeah. So they'll be feeling a lot better about themselves. Great game of footy coming up.
0: All right, let us hear the rooms here, AFL Nation. The celebrations in the rooms for Tobin Brothers Funerals, celebrating lives every day of the year. The Demons for the seventh time this season.

0: AFL Nation for 4-20 Pies, Australia's original fan food. Melbourne, 18 goals, 12, 120 defeat Hawthorn, 12-9-81. We're going to have an interview shortly, Kane, so maybe let's rattle through a few of these categories before we do. 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
1: Well, Harrison Petty today, he went forward and kicked three, nearly kicked four, and then went back late to just shut things down. So I don't know where I sit with him. Today it was excellent. Let's go glass half full. I thought he was a difference maker for them and got them going early with three big goals.
0: Tackler of the game for Bar Crusher Boats, Australia's ultimate fishing weapon. Low you can have a single tackle or...
1: Yeah, so low tackling game, but I love the Ryan tackle because I just thought he fully committed himself. I'm a fan of what he does, Bodie Ryan for the Hawks. But some of Melbourne's tackles where they were able to win holding the ball from big tackles, Fritch is the two that springs to mind for me. They laid six tackles that resulted in holding the ball and he laid two of those. So we'll give him the tackler of the day, I think. Unusual. Maybe he's never ever won that award before.
0: That's got to be a first, I'm sure. The growth player for Nutrien Water, your irrigation pump and filtration specialists.
1: Well, the growth player for me today was Turner with nearly 20 disposals and five intercept marks. What a player he has been found to be as a defender for this group.
0: The game-sealing moment for Loctite. Loctite, fast, strong and reliable adhesives that go beyond the bonds.
1: The game-sealing moment was the third term. Max Gorn went into the ruck after a break and he just continually grabbed the ball from the ruck and it probably led to that Bailey Fritch rundown tackle, which you thought, OK, if Fritch is doing that, they're going to be hard to beat. And then he ran around and got the handball receive and launched it on his left from 50. I thought, OK, Hawks are in trouble here.
0: Loctite adhesives beyond the bonds. Who ran the most kilometres tonight? OMF, better sleep for better recovery at the home of mattress, bedroom, bedding and furniture.
1: I reckon it would have been Sharp. I don't track this on my champion data, but you've got it on the AFL app, I'm sure. He's a running machine.
0: It's actually Finn McGuinness, 16.1, and Cade Chandler, 16.1 as well. Let's head into the rooms here. We have our temper player of the player interview here. A great night's sleep, night after night after night. That is the difference. The difference is temper. Tom Sparrow is with us. Tom, congrats, and great to have you on AFL Nation.
2: No, thanks for having us.
0: How exciting was that?
2: Yeah, pretty good. No, we knew it was going to be a tough game, and I thought we played a really strong fourth quarter performance today. I mean, probably didn't expect that scoreline, but I mean, credit to the team. Like, I thought we played really well, especially after quarter time.
1: Is footy fun again, Tom?
2: Yeah, it's always fun.
1: Is it?
2: I think the way we're playing and Kingy's got us playing is fun, and I think that word's been thrown around a bit, but it comes off the back of a lot of hard work and a lot of belief. So the coaches instill a lot of belief in us, and tonight the game plan was simply just to

0: just to play our way, and just we know we've done the work, so just play the game.
1: So the game plan is to play your way and know you've done the work, no doubt about that. But I mean, how do you explain the full-on commitment right to the end? Like, even you running back with the flight of the ball late to take a mark inside forward 50, you didn't really have to go for that if you didn't want to. The game and result wasn't in doubt. How do you explain the infectious nature of your commitment to the contest as a group today?
0: I think, we've been chasing a four-quarter performance for a while now. Like, even last week, we really didn't end the way we wanted to. And Kingy's really harped on a bit of that for all year now about trying to play four quarters. And I'm not sure if we really did it tonight, but I think it's just drilled into everyone just to never give up. And I think even the Sydney game, we looked like down and out, and we almost came back and really gave them a fright. So we're really just trying to play all the way to the end and just play to completion, something that we've been working on.
1: What about your ability to defend the whole of the ground? What we know, where Hawthorn want to move the footy, they want to intercept the ball in their defensive half and then get it to the open side. You looked like you were all over that. Was that a focus during the week?
0: Yeah, it was. And I think we still had some room for improvement tonight. I think spoke to their wingers really get back and help. So being able to shut that outlet out is a massive thing for our defence. And I think our defence starts with our offence in a way. The way we're playing and sort of set up the game to be able to defend the ground a bit easier. So just getting those little things right, being able to close out in 450 just helps set up the ground and allows us to defend in behind it.
1: And yourself, like, I'm not going to say turnaround, but just like your numbers today, extraordinary. Just explain your role now and how that's changed from the last year or two.
0: My role's definitely changed a little bit. I think just playing full-on midfield minutes now. And I think, again, I'll touch on it, the game plan that we're playing just allows a lot of fluidity and a lot of freedom. So there's not too much thinking involved, and I can just sort of play the game and just back my instincts in, whether that's around the ball with the tackle and contest or, you know, trying to work back and help the defenders and challenge on offense too. I think just the consistency of my role each week's really helping that, and the team around me, I mean, got some really great ruckmen that are giving me first looks at it, some great on-ballers, Steely, Trent was back in tonight, Cozzy Pickett, these guys, I think we all just help each other flourish, and I can't, really say that my game's gone to another level without giving credit to those guys as well.
2: How's the chemistry with Jack Steele as he's arrived as a veteran of the club?
0: Yeah, he's a great man. He's a very hard worker. We found that out straight away. He's a very honest player. He's a leader as well. I think, I've got along with him really well, and the whole club has really. He's slotted in perfectly, and I think he's contributing really well on game day as well.
2: These are good times. The pillow is yours, the Temper pillow. Tom, thanks for joining us.
0: Thank you. Thanks for having me. Cheers.
2: Temper Sleep Well player wins that Temper pillow. A great night's sleep with Temper. The difference is Temper. What have we got as the goal of the day and goal of the year contender for Beaumont's, where bathrooms begin?
1: Well, the Weddle goal was just brilliant. Second term, I think, from memory, just started across halfback, got involved once, then got involved again and nailed it from the junction of the 50 and the boundary. He's not the perfect player yet, but he's going to get there, Weddle. He's too good not to. He had six score involvements across halfback, was outmarked a couple of times from Petty, but I think that's his position. I'd like them to settle him down there. Great guy, one of the goals of the year.
2: Beaumont's for bathroom wear. What have you got for votes tonight?
1: Yeah, votes are difficult because it was just, they're all going to be Melbourne because I just think it was that dominant of a performance. I think if you're looking at Hawthorn, I think Dylan Moore's numbers in the end look amazing. He's had 10 score involvements, kicked two, but one of those was really late and wasn't really a factor early. I thought Newcomb, his third quarter was excellent, but didn't have much of a say after that. I thought Sicily was okay. They're probably the names from Hawthorn. Everyone else was probably down on where their expectations lie. For Melbourne, I'm going to give one vote to that man, Tom Sparrow. He ended up with 27, 8 clearances, 8 score involvements and 5 tackles. Like, that's a very good midfield profile of where you want him to be for what he brings to this group. And there's a commitment and there's a toughness about him. And they've got him back into form after some questions over where he's going to play. He's going to head back to South Australia. You know, is he a genuine AFL player? He looks it today. Thought he was terrific. 2 votes to Turner. I just liked his game. I liked his ability in the air to defend, but also win contest and get his hands on it as well. 15 kicks he's had at 93%, 5 intercept marks and won some big one-on-ones, particularly early, and looked like a rock down there. And it's Max again. I just think the influence that Max Gawn had today, like 14 contested possessions, not as many hit-outs as he usually would because they're not requiring him to do that. But when the game demanded him to stand up, he stood up. 8 clearances, 6 score involvements, and almost single-handedly in that third term just said, OK, you want to come? Come with me. Good luck. Against 2 good ruckmen that the Hawks have got. They're not as good as Max. And yeah, I mean, it's an amazing career that he's putting together.
2: It is. I did read the early takes as Scotty Gullen was doing the early tackle. Oh, yep. And he'd gone with, sorry, Max, you're not in the All-Australian team. It's Grundy and it's Jackson. And it's just the sort of thing Max would like.
1: Exactly.
2: Don't you forget about me.
1: I'm glad I'm not having that problem.
2: Best on ground tonight. Well, that was excellent. I'm thoroughly glad we did that.
1: It was good. It's a great time slot, I reckon. Saturday Twilight's emerging as, you know, marquee slot. Put the big Victorian teams at the MCG and they'll come from everywhere. So, yeah, it was unexpected for me. I didn't expect them to be that dominant, but it's exciting.
2: Melbourne by 39 points over Hawthorn. Kane, thank you. Thanks, Jared. To Dwayne as well. We're going to take our final break for Bendix. When it comes to breaking, Bendix are the best. Put your foot down with confidence with Bendix. And for our Demons fans, we're going to play you the highlights of how you dismantled the Hawks. AFL Nation for 4-20 pies. Coming up next, it'll be to Marvel, where the Bulldogs and Carlton are going to clash. But here at the MCG, it's been Melbourne 18-12, 120. Defeat the Hawks 12-9, 81. It was quite sensational. Brings it to Laurie inside 50. Gorn's positioned himself and over the top went Petty. Dropped the mark. What a pickup and a snap. Harrison Petty. My goodness. Pumps it up to full forward. He needs a leaper. Jefferson to the front. Fritch got hands to it. Ran Roy and squeezed the kick to goal.
3: And he got there 50 from goal. Leaper holds him up. He's got the runner in. The Wizard. And Watson just ran the space. And Hawthorn trailed early. And started to spark up. And now the Wizards arrive. Paul Van Rooyen was hit on the chest, but he dropped it. Petty pops up his best. Danced inside and kicks a ripper.
2: Lewis got free, kicks a bit stronger. Ramsden, it almost broke through his fingers and he clutched it in at the last. Max Ramsden trots to 30, stabs a goal, finds a major opening, links it back to Moore, who did the same, and up to Weddle. So they all had multiple touches, and Weddle's final touch is magnificent! Rich backs right away now. He's going to try to find the pass inside the 50. It lands in open terrain. Bowie up to Langdon. His snap is true. Knocked away by Lever. Ground ball to be dealt with. Deer on the tackle. Strip Howes. McDonald comes spinning through. He surely must go. And does.
3: Muscled out of it. Jefferson with a big knock on. Gets it to Langford. Oh, this will be huge. A roll, a dribble, a kick. A monster goal.
2: Kicks the D's up inside the 50. Sicily brought it to ground. Sharp is onto it though. Hand passes it around to Chandler. Probes to full forward. It cleared the back and runs on and on and on and on. And got there! Sends it inside 50. Fritch had front position. Jefferson probes over the top. Van Rooyen. Melbourne are going to win running away. It threatens to get to the back for Van Rooyen. Couldn't quite release it the first. Did it the second and Sharp will kick another. Sharp kicks his second in a row. Reaching up, Ramsden couldn't mark. McDonald's kicks it wide. It doesn't score. It's a seismic win for Melbourne. It builds on the evidence that there's something happening in red and blue. It elevates their fortunes and their forecasting. Melbourne belt Hawthorn by 39 points.
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1: Now in my 40s, I pre-book. Never did that in my 20s. I just go out as a maverick. Now in my 40s, if I haven't got the common sense to pre-book that ticket, yeah, and it's sold out, just me and my middle-aged mates standing outside the venue, just looking at each other going, mate, I told you we should have pre-booked. This is a lie. What do you want to do? I don't know. I don't go out. You're the one that goes out. What shall we do? No, that's brilliant. Let's do that. Yeah. Let's go home. We'd go home. It's the end of the night. Of course we'd go home. That's why you've got to pre-book your tickets. And you pre-book, don't you? You pre-book months in advance. You forget about it. You wake up one day and it's showtime. And that day, all day, there's an intense pressure, isn't there? There's an intense pressure all day because you know that evening you've got to have fun and it ruins your day.
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It's a 70s triple play. 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
1: If I've learned anything in 5 years of being married is we're always working on me. 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Like, how did she do that? And I'm like one of these guys, one of, you know those buildings that just has scaffolding around it for like 6 straight years? And you're like, are they ever going to finish that thing? Is that some sort of insurance job? You should just tear it down and start over again.
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1: So, it's the winter now, when the clocks go back. That's the autumn one. The back is the good one because you gain an hour. My wife is always on at me to change the one in the kitchen. That's the clock. She likes that clock. Sounds an easy job. As you take the clock, it's like an old-fashioned clock. Take it off the wall, and there's just the nail sticking out, and on the back there's a wire. Anyway, you twiddle it back an hour, and then you think, well, I'll just pop that back on the wall. There's the nail, there's the wire, and it's just hovering above it, so if I don't move it, and then move it in, that should just slot on. It's like someone standing behind the wall just removing the nail. 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Last year, it took me over an hour to put the clock back on the wall. I lost the hour that we'd gained.
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10: 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Slowing through Gillis Plains, we've got a burst water main at Grand Junction Road near Walkley's Road. In West Beach, there'll be delays across the day along Tapleys Hill Road near Burbridge Road down to 40 for outbound travellers. The same too through Mawson Lakes along Port Wakefield Road near Globe Derby Road, also dropping to 40 for Citybound. Keep an eye on speed cameras at Tuzmore Avenue, Leahbrook and Roy Terrace, Christie's Beach. 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
13: Good morning, Alana McIntyre here with the latest. Police say a 38-year-old that was killed by a shark off WA's Rottnest Island had been spearfishing with his friends at the time. The victim was bitten by a 4-metre great white at Horseshoe Reef, northwest of the island, around 10 a.m. yesterday. His friends got him out of the water, performed CPR and then rushed him to shore by boat. Paramedics performed CPR at a jetty on Rottnest, but the man could not be saved. The US president is adamant the war on Iran is worth the squeeze of higher oil prices so long as Tehran doesn't have nuclear weapons. Donald Trump says it's a matter of short-term pain for long-term gain.
14: Because we want to stop the threat of being blown to pieces by a lunatic using nuclear weapons.
13: Angus Taylor is promising to change Australia's Sex Discrimination Act to include a definition of biological sex. At the moment, the Act does not include a definition of man or woman. It's after Roxanne Tickle was awarded $20,000 in damages, a judge ruling Tickle was discriminated against due to gender identity after being kicked off a girls-only app. Tens of thousands have been protesting in London with police called in to keep two rival marches apart. A Unite the Kingdom rally led by far-right figure Tommy Robinson has been underway, as well as a pro-Palestinian demonstration. And the Eurovision Grand Final is happening now in Vienna with 25 countries battling it out. Delta Goodrum is due to perform Eclipse any minute now.
11: Since 1882, delicious food, beautiful sunsets and countless memories. The Largs Pier Hotel, for 140 years, a haven by the shore.
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13: Under interim coach Josh Fraser, the Blues have claimed their first win since round one. Carlton defeating the Western Bulldogs by 12 points. Melbourne defeated Hawthorne by 39, climbing into fifth spot on the ladder. Coach Sam Mitchell says the Demons gave them a lesson.
15: So we'll back to the drawing board. We
2: lick our wounds. We go again, play Thursday. So thank goodness for that. We can turn it around pretty quick.
13: And the Crows thrashed the Kangaroos by 66 points.
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13: A couple of showers today. We're heading for a top of 21 degrees and light winds. Possible showers again tomorrow, 19 degrees the top, and showers easing on Tuesday.
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12: 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Through Gillers Plains, there's a burst water main at Grand Junction Road near Walkley's Road. Around West Beach, ongoing roadworks at Towpleys Hill Road near Burbridge Road will have speeds down to 40 across the day for outbound, and in Mawson Lakes, slowing at Port Wakefield Road near Globe Derby Drive, also down to 40 for citybound. Keep an eye for speed cameras across the day at Hub Drive, Aberfoyle Park, Reed Avenue, Tranmere and Tusmore Avenue through Leabrook. A small SUV with big hybrid power is perfect for the commute. 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That's Adelaide's latest traffic.
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16: Good morning, Alana McIntyre here with the latest. Delta Goodrum has taken to the Eurovision stage in Vienna. The former Neighbours star is up against 24 European countries. Dressed in a golden gown with 7,000 Swarovski crystals sewn in, the Australian delivered a show-stopping performance of her song Eclipse. And we'll find out shortly if that was enough for Delta to win. Back home, a man's heartbroken friends have watched on as paramedics tried to save him after he was attacked by a great white off Rottnest Island. Police say the 38-year-old that was killed by a shark off WA's Rottnest Island had been spearfishing with his friends at Horseshoe Reef, northwest of the island. His friends rushed him back to a jetty by boat where emergency crews were waiting, but the 38-year-old could not be revived. Overseas, at least seven people have been hurt in Italy after a person drove onto a footpath in Medina and mowed down pedestrians. They got out of the vehicle wielding a knife. Iran says Pakistan's interior minister has arrived in Tehran to facilitate talks with the US. There are reports Iran is planning to reopen the Strait of Hormuz, but there will be a fee, and only commercial vessels and ones from countries that cooperate with Tehran will be able to move through. And Adelaide has been hit with a short and severe thunderstorm overnight.
17: Since 1882, delicious food, beautiful sunsets and countless memories. The Largs Pier Hotel, for 140 years, a haven by the shore.
15: Cruise 1323 Sport.
16: The Demons have defeated Hawthorn by 39 points, climbing into fifth spot on the AFL ladder. Hawks coach Sam Mitchell says the Demons were just too good.
18: We got outworked. I mean, they'd been playing some really good footy, and I thought Melbourne played really well. But we sort of pride ourselves on our work rate, and we got a lesson.
16: And the Blues have claimed their first win since round one, Carlton defeating the Western Bulldogs by 12 points.
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16: A couple of showers today. We're heading for a top of 21 degrees and light winds. Possible showers again tomorrow, 19 degrees the top, and showers easing on Tuesday.
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19: 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Slowing through Gillis Plains around a burst water main at Grand Junction Road near Walkley's Road and delays in Plimpton at Marion Road near Glengall Terrace around ongoing roadworks. Speeds have dropped to 40 in both directions through there. Keep an eye out for speed cameras across the day at Hectorville Road in Hectorville, Frome Road in Adelaide, Osmond Terrace through Norwood and along Roy Terrace in Christie's Beach. 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That's Adelaide's latest traffic.
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20: Good morning, Alana McIntyre here with the latest. Voting is underway for the Eurovision 2026 winner, and we're waiting to see if Delta Goodrum has done it for Australia. Many on social media are saying they think it will be a battle between Australia and Finland, with a winner set to be announced soon. A toddler is in a critical condition after being struck by a car next to a Melbourne playground. The little girl was hit by a vehicle yesterday as it was reversing at Deer Park. Beaches around Rottnest Island remain open following a fatal shark attack there. A 38-year-old had been spearfishing with his friends at Horseshoe Reef when he was bitten by a great white yesterday. Doctors are warning people not to use black market peptides as people try to lose weight or bodybuild. There's been a rise in hospital visits, some experiencing severe vomiting and even losing limbs due to infections that were caused by contaminated peptides. Adelaide has been drenched by a short and severe thunderstorm overnight, the SES receiving about 160 calls for help. And former UK Health Minister Wes Streeting has put his hand up to stand in any Labour leadership contest and has challenged Prime Minister Sir Keir Starmer to set out a timetable for one. It comes as rival marches get underway, with pro-Palestinian protests and Unite the Kingdom marches happening.
21: 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The Largs Pier Hotel, for 140 years, a haven by the shore.
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20: Well, just days after axing Michael Voss, the Blues are back. Carlton defeating the Western Bulldogs by 12 points. Interim coach Josh Fraser says it's a big step forward for the club.
23: The events of this week impacted, you know, a lot of people, particularly the playing group who were so connected to Vossy.
20: Melbourne are fifth on the ladder now after recording a 39-point win over Hawthorn. Hawks coach Sam Mitchell says it's a challenge to be able to put your finger on why. And the Crows had their most dominant performance of the season with a 66-point win over the Kangaroos.
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20: A couple of showers today. We're heading for a top of 21 degrees and light winds. Possible showers again tomorrow, 19 degrees the top, and showers easing on Tuesday.
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0: Jane Liu, founder of Shopo and your favorite lazy CEO. If you think being a CEO means 5 a.m. wake-ups and spreadsheets for breakfast, think again. On the Lazy CEO podcast, I sit down with the brilliant minds behind the brands you love, the trailblazers rewriting the rules, and the experts who actually know what they're talking about. We're deep diving into business, mindset, personal growth, and yes, we're keeping it real, raw, and ridiculously inspiring. Whether you're building your empire or just figuring out what lights you up, this podcast is your backstage pass to the stories and secrets that fuel success. So grab your headphones, your oat latte, or that glass of wine. No judgment here. And get ready to level up. Search The Lazy CEO now on the free iHeart app.
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6: 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Adelaide traffic.
7: 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Slowing through Gillis Plains around a burst water main at Grand Junction Road near Walkley's Road. We've got a fire in Kilkenny at Humphreys Terrace near Regency Road causing some issues, and delays around a collision at Newton along Newton Road near Andrea Avenue. Keep an eye on speed cameras across the day at Melbourne Street through North Adelaide, Oakridge Road in Aberfoyle Park, Roy Terrace, Christie's Beach and Tusmore Avenue in Leabrook. 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That's Adelaide's latest traffic.
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10: Good morning, Alana McIntyre here with the latest. Votes are coming in for the 70th Eurovision contest and Delta Goodrum is still in with a chance. The 41-year-old Australian delivered a powerful performance early this morning, sparkling in a gown covered in Swarovski crystals before rising up into the sky above her gold grand piano. A winner will be announced soon. A group of friends have been left traumatised after their 38-year-old friend was killed by a shark off WA's Rottnest Island. He'd been spearfishing with his mates at Horseshoe Reef when he was mauled by a great white yesterday. His friends got him out of the water, performed CPR and rushed him to shore by boat, and then paramedics performed CPR at a jetty on Rottnest, but the man could not be saved. A toddler has been rushed to hospital in a critical condition in Melbourne after being hit by a car reversing near a playground at Deer Park. Doctors are warning people not to use illegal peptides, with a rise in their usage being seen across the nation. GPs have told the Herald Sun that several young Australians have had severe reactions, needing skin grafts on their face, and some even having their fingers amputated due to infections. Tens of thousands of people have been protesting in the UK, with police called in to keep two rival marches apart, and a severe thunderstorm has smashed South Australia overnight, causing flash flooding.
6: Since 1882, delicious food, beautiful sunsets and countless memories. The Largs Pier Hotel, for 140 years, a haven by the shore.
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10: Under interim coach Josh Fraser, the Blues have claimed their first win since round one. Carlton defeating the Western Bulldogs by 12 points. Melbourne defeated Hawthorn by 39, climbing into fifth spot on the ladder. Coach Sam Mitchell says the Demons gave them a lesson.
11: So we'll back to the drawing board. We lick our wounds, we go again, play Thursday. So thank goodness for that. We can turn it around pretty quick.
10: And the Crows had their most dominant performance of the season, beating the Kangaroos by 66 points.
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10: A couple of showers today. We're heading for a top of 21 degrees and light winds. Possible showers again tomorrow, 19 degrees the top, and showers easing on Tuesday.
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Voulez-vous coucher avec moi? 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It's a 70s triple play. 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